0: The evening temperatures fall to about 59 degrees, a bit breezy with wind gusts as high as 20 miles per hour out of the west-northwest. Tomorrow, we expect another sunny day with a high near 86 degrees.
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1: 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Luckily for us, he still has one more pledge drive left before beach life officially begins. 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
2: The skies are mostly clear this evening in Yuma, Parker, and Quartzsite as the evening temperatures fall to about 59 degrees, a bit breezy with wind gusts as high as 20 miles per hour out of the west-northwest. Tomorrow, we expect another sunny day with a high near 86 degrees.
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1: Today's day sponsor is the KAWC team, wishing Dave Rieke a happy birthday. After 20 years at KAWC, Dave is preparing to enter his out-of-office indefinitely era, with retirement coming June 30th. Luckily for us, he still has one more pledge drive left before beach life officially begins. Happy birthday, Dave.

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This is Kathy on K-Pop for Border on KOFA Radio, and this is The Comeback Show. That was Gangnam Style by Psy. This comeback song reached 1 billion views on YouTube in 2012 and paved the way for K-pop artists to expand internationally. Did you know that a K-pop comeback actually means the start of a new era? A comeback actually includes four elements. Or even more, I suppose. Well, first is the release or teaser rollout. The first single or album drops and fans enter total collective meltdown. The comeback schedule is then released. And I love what one blogger said. She said that the schedule becomes your sacred text for the month. Your life is no longer your own. Here's BTS, who released Swim with new everything, new concept, new style, new fashion, new stories, new narrative, all new. EXO gave us Crown with a full album filled with amazing songs. In Hyphen released Knife, again, a whole new album and new feel. Yeah.

second part of the comeback is the official release phase known as D-Day. Everything drops and fans get to see the new concept, new style, new colors, new fashion, everything with a music video premiere. Fans are now in full streaming party mode 24/7. There is no sleep, people. The whole album will drop, and that's when you get to hear the full song you've been teased on for oh so long. And that's when that album starts going up those charts. Here's Go by Blackpink, Love Me More by A Pink, Sunday Morning by Illit.

third is the promotion period. This is when your idol is everywhere, from music shows to stages. There's interviews, games, endless content. Fans go to battle for tickets to watch idols perform their new music on stage. Everyone is getting busy making concert freebies, booking tickets, planning trips, all while hunting down concert shirts. Here's Mono by Idol, Bang Bang by IVE, Keychain by aespa and Anderson Park, Tick Tick by NMIX featuring Pablo Vittar. Have fun getting this one out of your head.

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0: 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K-Pop comebacks are also a big thing with soloists who strike out from their usual group gigs. Here's the latest from Sting by Ju Honey, from Monsta X, Mute Is Off by Inseong, Do Not Touch by Misamo from Twice, and Ice Cream by Una from ITZY.
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0: If you're thinking the artists are done, think twice. The last stage is the after party. That's when we get all the behind the scenes videos, the making of videos, album jackets, recording sessions, photo shoots, all of it. Fans get to appreciate how much hard work went into the comeback. Here's Grenade from One Us, Adrenaline by Atiz, and Love Apocalypse by Zero Base One.
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This time in the Global Village, our birthday artists will take us to several different corners of the world. We'll head to Canada for some music from Bruce Coburn. We'll head to Cuba for pianist Gonzalo Rubalcaba for his birthday, and also the birthday today of Dee Dee Bridgewater. And we will follow her to Mali, where she teamed up with really an all-star lineup of musicians from Mali to put together the album Red Earth. And hear from it, she tells us the story of the griots as we begin this visit to the Global Village.

0: There you have it. Some Afrobeat Italian style, courtesy of Mahmood Band from an album they did of the music of Fela, Opposite People from Mahmood Band. And A.K. Meal is what we just heard from the Mahmood Band. We also spent a little bit of time with the Turkish group Altın Gün, drawing on that really fascinating development, 60s, 70s thereabouts, when sort of psychedelic Turkish folk style developed. And they are continuing that tradition. This is their latest album, Garip, and My Beloved was the tune that we heard from Altın Gün. We also heard music from Hangai, as we've been spending some time throughout this month exploring some of the sounds of China. And they're a group actually that makes its home these days in Beijing. They're called Hangai, and from their album He Who Travels Far, we heard the song Brothers. And Dee Dee Bridgewater starting things out for us, her birthday today. An artist who is primarily known as a jazz artist, but she was very much inspired by a trip to Bali and some great musicians that she met in the process, and put together an album called Red Earth. And we heard the griots from that. Music from Dee Dee Bridgewater to start things out for us this time here in the Global Village. We will do our little break thing, and then when we return, we'll find ourselves in Cuba with the music of Gonzalo Rubalcaba, another artist like Dee Dee Bridgewater, whose work has brought together the worlds of jazz and world music. And we'll dip into the album Inner Voyage that Gonzalo Rubalcaba did for the Latin jazz classic Caravan. That is next when we're back here in the Global Village.
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2: Today's day sponsor is the KAWC team, wishing Dave Reek a happy birthday. After 20 years at KAWC, Dave is preparing to enter his out-of-office indefinitely era, with retirement coming June 30th. Luckily for us, he still has one more pledge drive left before beach life officially begins. Happy birthday, Dave.
3: It's a breezy evening in Quartzsite, Parker, and Yuma as the temperatures fall between 56 and 59 degrees. Winds at 10 to 15 miles per hour out of the west southwest could gust as high as 20 miles per hour in Quartzsite and Parker. Tomorrow, a sunny day with a high near 86 degrees.

0: quite a lively version there of the classic Mascanada. Gafiera Rio Miami, bringing back a style of music that emerged, dance style, or I think around the 20s, 30s, thereabouts, but adding their own contemporary approach to it. And a recent album from them called Beleza Pura. Gafiera Rio Miami with Mascanada. Right before that, we're about 200 or so miles to the south in Cuba with the Afro-Cubism Project. This was what the Buena Vista Social Club Project was originally supposed to be, a meeting of African and Cuban musicians. For some reason, the Africans didn't show, and they almost canceled the whole session, but decided, well, we've got these musicians here, let's do something. And that turned out to be the first Buena Vista Social Club album. Eventually, though, that whole project got realized, and it came out under the title of Afro-Cubism. And one of the African musicians who was a part of that was the great Malian guitarist Jelimani Tunkara, and we heard the Jelimani Rumba from that. And we started with Gonzalo Rubalcaba, also originally from Cuba, and his birthday today, so a little bit of music from him, and doing the classic Caravan on his album Inner Voyage. Then here in the Global Village, I'm Chris Heim, and once again, a short break, and we've got one other birthday to get to. We'll head further north to Canada for Bruce Coburn's birthday, and he will take us to the Tibetan side of town. That's next in the Global Village.
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3: 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I'm Daryl Brogdon. 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

As we've been spending some time this month highlighting sounds from China, they're from the Yunnan province, the group Mayrock with As Good As Meat, and the Tibetan side of town, Bruce Coburn, for his birthday today from his album Big Circumstance. And with that, we got to run out of time for this visit to the Global Village. As usual, find out this playlist, what's coming up on the show, top 40 new releases list, related items, much more, all posted on our Facebook page, facebook.com/globalvillageradio. 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
2: BBC News with Moira Alderson. The United States and Iran have exchanged attacks in the Middle East, rattling a fragile ceasefire as an agreement on ending the war continues to elude them. US forces said they'd launched what they called defensive attacks against a military control station launching drones and had shot down four of the aircraft. In retaliation, Iran's Revolutionary Guards said they targeted a US base in the region. Sarah Smith reports.
3: This is the second time in 3 days that the US has attacked targets in Iran, saying that the strikes were conducted in self-defense. The US shot down four one-way attack drones it said posed a threat over the Strait of Hormuz. The military then conducted airstrikes against an Iranian ground control station that was about to fire a fifth drone. On Monday, the United States struck missile launch sites and Iranian boats it said were trying to lay mines in the strait, where thousands of commercial tanker ships are stranded as a result of the conflict. The renewed hostilities threaten the fragile ceasefire between Iran and America as the two nations continue negotiations to end the war.
2: Israel has issued mass displacement orders across an area of South Lebanon accounting for more than one-eighth of the country's landmass as it intensifies its campaign against Hezbollah. Israeli forces have been carrying out broad strikes, especially around the city of Tyre. John Sudworth is in Beirut.
4: The strikes came less than 2 hours after Israel gave the evacuation order, with tens of thousands of residents facing the choice of taking their chances with the bombs or rushing their families onto the crowded roads in search of scarce accommodation in a country already in deep upheaval. Israel says it's intensifying its military action in response to the use by Hezbollah of deadly new fibre optic drones.
2: The Palestine Red Crescent and hospital sources say an Israeli airstrike on a home in Gaza City has killed seven people, including two young girls. The Israeli military said it had struck two senior Hamas militants in northern Gaza. The Australian government says it's seeking damages of almost $1.5 billion from the American firm 3M, accusing it of failing to disclose the use of forever chemicals in its firefighting foam used in Australian defence bases. From Sydney, Katie Watson reports.
5: This is the largest legal claim ever brought by the Australian government, which argues that foam containing chemicals that don't naturally break down was used in 28 defence bases across the country. According to the Attorney General, Michelle Rowland, 3M failed to disclose environmental risks that it knew about. The government seeking to recover what it called significant costs of investigating, managing, and fixing the contamination. 3M has said that the company would defend itself against the claims, adding that the Department of Defense kept using the firefighting foam in question for 2 decades after it stopped selling the product in Australia.
2: World news from the BBC. Reports in the United States say that the Justice Department has opened a criminal investigation into the writer E. Jean Carroll, who accused Donald Trump of sexual assault. 3 years ago, a New York jury in a civil trial found he'd sexually abused her in 1996 and later defamed her. CNN and the New York Times say the new investigation against Ms. Carroll focuses on whether she committed perjury in her testimony over how she was funded. Washington has reimposed sanctions against the UN Human Rights Special Rapporteur for the Palestinian Territories, Francesca Albanese, a vocal critic of Israel's actions in Gaza and the occupied West Bank. The sanctions prevent Ms. Albanese, an Italian national, from using international banking systems. She's been at the forefront of those accusing Israel of genocide in Gaza. The US and Israel say she's anti-Semitic. Democratic representatives have visited ICE immigration detention facility in the US state of New Jersey, where hundreds of detainees are on hunger strike alleging inhumane conditions. The congressman said they'd heard from inmates inside Delaney Hall about a lack of access to medicines and sparse, sometimes maggot-filled food. The Trump administration has denied there are inhumane conditions inside the facility. Dan Goldman is a Democratic congressman from neighboring New York.
6: The stories that we've heard out of here are horrific and unfortunately consistent with what we've been hearing across the country, and ICE continues to blatantly lie about the conditions in all of these detention facilities. I've been to MDC in Brooklyn, where the immigration folks are treated like criminals, even though they have no criminal record.
2: Police in Australia say a woman with links to the Islamic State group who returned to the country from Syria has been charged with terrorism offences. They said the woman had travelled to Syria with a man sometime between 2013 and 2014 to join IS. BBC News.
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Jasmiya Horn guest starring on Jerome Jennings' recording The Beast with You Don't Know What Love Is. Right before that, we heard from Mr. Don Braden with Master Blaster Jammin' from Earth, Wind, and Wonder, Volume 2. And he's supported by Miki Hayama on piano, Kenny Davis bass, Jeremy Warren drums. Let's continue with Charles Tolliver and Music Inc. with Repetition.

0: Charles Tolliver, live at the Captain's Cabin, supported by John Hicks on piano, Clint Houston bass, Cliff Barbaro on drums. You heard it right here with me, D. Alexander. This is jazz.
1: When skies were dark, came Noah's Ark, amen. 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
4: It's a breezy evening in Quartzsite, Parker, and Yuma as the temperatures fall between 56 and 59 degrees. Winds at 10 to 15 miles per hour out of the west southwest. Could gust as high as 20 miles per hour in Quartzsite and Parker. Tomorrow, a sunny day with a high near 86 degrees.
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Woody Shaw on trumpet from Imagination, doing a cool job on Bobby Timmons' composition, Dat Dare. Oscar Brown Jr. pegged the lyrics, celebrating his centennial this year, as well as Miles Davis, who was right before that with Well, You Needn't. And coming up, Oscar Brown Jr. from Sin and Soul and then some with Watermelon Man.

0: the Art Ensemble of Chicago from their recording, Nice Guys, with Dreaming of the Master, a Joseph Jarman composition. He's on saxophone, along with Lester Bowie trumpet, Roscoe Mitchell saxophone, Malachi Favors bass, Famadou Danmoye on drums. Thank you so much for joining me during this hour. Had a great time sharing the music with you. Hope you've enjoyed it. Until we are together again, please take really good care of yourself. We need you. You're with D. Alexander. This is Jazz.
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3: BBC News with Moira Alderson. The United States and Iran have exchanged attacks in the Middle East, rattling a fragile ceasefire as an agreement on ending the war continues to elude them. US forces said they'd launched what they called defensive attacks against a military control station launching drones and had shot down four. In retaliation, Iran's Revolutionary Guards say they targeted a US base in the region. They didn't specify where, but air raid sirens have sounded in Kuwait. Peter Bowes has more.
4: For all the talk of a breakthrough, both sides have made it clear that the ceasefire could collapse, the war could resume. President Trump just on Monday again repeated that if a deal can't be reached, to use his words, we'll have to just finish the job. Iran has made it known that it is prepared for that eventuality. The focus now, though, I think, is on the talks, and I think the real challenge is to see through the rhetoric that we're hearing from both sides.
3: Further Israeli strikes have hit in and around the southern Lebanese city of Tyre, striking a building and sparking a fire. The IDF says it's targeting Hezbollah infrastructure after ordering residents to leave a huge swathe of the south of the country. The Red Cross says the many deaths of Lebanese and widespread destruction means life is now untenable for civilians in the south. John Sudworth is in Beirut.
5: Everybody south of the Zarani River has been advised to leave their homes and head north. That is a huge area, accounting for about 14% of Lebanon's total territory. In the city of Tyre in the south, some 200,000 residents there were given less than 2 hours to make the difficult decision as to whether to stay and face those airstrikes, an extremely dangerous prospect, of course, or whether to take their families onto the already overcrowded roads in search of scarce accommodation.
3: The Australian government says it's seeking damages of almost $1.5 billion from the American firm 3M, accusing it of failing to disclose the use of forever chemicals in its firefighting foam. The Assistant Defence Minister said foam containing the chemicals was used at 28 defence bases across Australia. Katie Watson is in Sydney.
6: This is the largest legal claim ever brought by the Australian government, which argues that foam containing chemicals that don't naturally break down was used in 28 defence bases across the country. According to the Attorney General, Michelle Rowland, 3M failed to disclose environmental risks that it knew about. The government seeking to recover what it called significant costs of investigating, managing, and fixing the contamination. 3M has said that the company would defend itself against the claims, adding that the Department of Defense kept using the firefighting foam in question for 2 decades after it stopped selling the product in Australia.
3: World News from the BBC. Reports in the United States say the Justice Department has opened a criminal investigation into the writer E. Jean Carroll, who accused Donald Trump of sexual assault. 3 years ago, a New York jury in a civil trial found he'd sexually abused her in 1996 and later defamed her. The investigation against Ms. Carroll reportedly focused on whether she committed perjury over how she was funded. Her legal team has declined to comment. 11 people are now feared dead after a large chemical tank ruptured at a papermaking mill in the US state of Washington. The body of one worker has been found, another succumbed to injuries in hospital. With 9 people still missing, officials say there's no hope of finding more survivors. A verdict is expected in the trial of an Austrian man who's admitted plotting a jihadist attack on a Taylor Swift concert in Vienna in August 2024. The man, named only as Baran A, also admitted to being part of a terrorist organisation, although he denied other charges. Bethany Bell has this report from Wiener Neustadt.
7: Baran A was arrested after a tip-off from the CIA just before the first of 3 Taylor Swift concerts that were supposed to take place in Vienna in the summer of 2024. Prosecutors say Baran A became radicalized and swore allegiance to the jihadist group Islamic State. They said he tried to make a bomb and buy weapons illegally. Baran A's lawyer said her client had caused a lot of fear and panic, but she asked the jury to look beyond the headlines.
3: As Bolivia continues to be rocked by anti-government protests, the veteran former president Evo Morales has said people are rebelling against a government that's utterly submissive to the United States. A weeks-long anti-austerity movement featuring widespread blockades has created crippling shortages. The current centre-right president, Rodrigo Paz, has warned Bolivia is at breaking point. BBC News.
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Hey, my girl Vanessa Rubin, along with Mr. Don Braden, gentleman and a phenomenal musician, from their recording Full Circle composition, Hey There. With Dave Stryker on guitar, Kyle Kohler on Hammond B3, Cecil Brooks III on drums, and Don Braden on tenor. And right before that, we heard from Gerald Clayton from his recording, Bells on Sand, featuring his father, John Clayton, on bass, and Justin Brown on drums. And we heard the composition, Water's Edge. Let's continue with Billy Childs on piano, Matt Penman bass, and Ari Honig on drums from his recording, Triumvirate. Let's take a listen to his composition, Like Father, Like Son.

the voice of Joe Williams from Ballad and Blues Master, and that's exactly what he was. Every day, I'll fall in love. Supported by Henry Johnson on guitar, Jerick King drums, Bob Badgley bass, and the piano music director arranged by Norman Simmons. Thank you for joining me. You're with D. Alexander. 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
4: It's a breezy evening in Quartzsite, Parker, and Yuma as the temperatures fall between 56 and 59 degrees. Winds at 10 to 15 miles per hour out of the west southwest could gust as high as 20 miles per hour in Quartzsite and Parker. Tomorrow, a sunny day with a high near 86 degrees.
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beautiful voice of Miss Liz Wright from her recording Salt, her wonderful rendition of Afro Blue with Danilo Perez piano, Derek Gardner trumpet, Vincent Gardner trombone, Terrian Gully drums, along with Kenneth Banks on Fender Rhodes. And before that, we heard from Alice Coltrane from Patah the El Daoud with Turiya and Rami Krishna. Continuing on with this music with Tamika Reed, Maz Swift, Sylvia Bolognese from their recording Not Living in Fear with a Tamika Reed composition, Prayer for Wadud.

0: Art Farmer trumpet, Hank Jones piano, Addison Farmer bass, Roy Haynes on drums with Earth from Portrait of Art Farmer. You're with D. Alexander. This is Jazz.
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2: 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Good evening. Right now, we've got the news from the BBC, followed by more great music on Jazz Network.
1: The Yuma County Chamber of Commerce presents a mayor and city council candidate forum Thursday, June 4th at 6 p.m. at the Onvita Administrative Center Conference Room, 2400 South Avenue A. KAWC and the Yuma Sun will co-moderate the discussion with candidates addressing issues affecting the community. Details at yumachamber.org.
3: BBC News with Govinda Gill. The US and Iran have exchanged attacks in the Middle East, rattling a fragile ceasefire as an agreement on ending the war continues to elude them. US forces said they'd launched what they called defensive attacks against a military control station, launching drones, and had shot down four of the aircraft. In retaliation, Iran's Revolutionary Guard said they targeted a US base in the region. Sarah Smith reports from Washington.
4: This is the second time in 3 days that the US has attacked targets in Iran, saying that the strikes were conducted in self-defense. The US shot down four one-way attack drones it said posed a threat over the Strait of Hormuz. The military then conducted airstrikes against an Iranian ground control station that was about to fire a fifth drone. On Monday, the United States struck missile launch sites and Iranian boats it said were trying to lay mines in the strait, where thousands of commercial tanker ships are stranded as a result of the conflict. The renewed hostilities threaten the fragile ceasefire between Iran and America as the two nations continue negotiations to end the war.
3: Further Israeli strikes have hit in and around the southern Lebanese city of Tyre, striking a building and sparking a fire. The IDF says it's targeting Hezbollah infrastructure after ordering residents to leave a huge swathe of the south, amounting to 14% of Lebanese territory. John Sudworth reports from Beirut.
5: Social media videos from Tyre, one of Lebanon's biggest cities, shows dust-covered crowds of people gathered around collapsed buildings and with the fires being fought by rescue workers illuminating the night. The tens of thousands of residents were given a warning to leave just 2 hours before the strikes began. The Israeli Prime Minister Benjamin Netanyahu said this week that he will smite the Iranian-backed militant group Hezbollah in response to its use of deadly new fiber-optic drones. Iran has said any deal with America must include Lebanon, yet this conflict is escalating, with more than 3,200 killed so far.
3: Australia is seeking damages of almost $1.5 billion from the American firm 3M, accusing it of failing to disclose the use of forever chemicals in its firefighting foam. Katie Watson's in Sydney.
6: This is the largest legal claim ever brought by the Australian government, which argues that foam containing chemicals that don't naturally break down was used in 28 defence bases across the country. According to the Attorney General, Michelle Rowland, 3M failed to disclose environmental risks that it knew about. The government seeking to recover what it called significant costs of investigating, managing, and fixing the contamination. 3M has said that the company would defend itself against the claims, adding that the Department of Defense kept using the firefighting foam in question for 2 decades after it stopped selling the product in Australia.
3: BBC News. Police in Australia say a woman with links to IS has been charged with terrorism offences. They said the 34-year-old had travelled to Syria with a man around 12 years ago to join IS. She'd been detained by Kurdish forces and returned to Australia last September. A verdict is due to be delivered shortly in the trial of an Austrian man who has admitted plotting a jihadist attack on a Taylor Swift concert in Vienna. Bethany Bell is outside the court.
7: There have been several hearings in the case of Behran A, who on the first day admitted to planning the attack on the Taylor Swift concert. He was arrested just before the first planned concert in Vienna in August 2024. It was after a tip-off by the CIA, and prosecutors say he had sworn an allegiance to the Islamist group Islamic State, and that he had used their videos to try to make a bomb. He'd also tried to buy weapons illegally, and he was planning to attack the concert.
3: A court in Thailand has acquitted a prominent opposition politician of insulting the monarchy. Thanatorn Chungrungrungkit was indicted in 2022 on charges of lèse majesté and violating cyber crime laws. During a video forum a year earlier, he'd questioned why a company owned by the king was Thailand's sole maker of COVID vaccines. In acquitting Mr. Thanatorn, the court ruled that his comments were directed at the management of the vaccine rollout and not at the monarchy. It's emerged that a major local authority in Britain has been paying itself hundreds of thousands of dollars worth of fines as its cars have been breaching its own clean air rules. One in eight of its cars aren't compliant, accruing almost $700,000 in charges. BBC News.
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That's Tia Fuller from her recording, Diamond Cut. Wonderful rendition of Cole Porter's I Love You. And started things off with Mr. Nat King Cole from the best of Nat King Cole, I Love You for Sentimental Reasons. Let's continue with Dara Starr Tucker, Can We Pretend?

self-titled recording, Dara Starr Tucker, with her cool rendition of Bill Withers' Can We Pretend? And you've heard it right here with me, Dee Alexander, and this is Jazz.

Mr. Charles McPherson on tenor from the recording Siku Ya Bibi, which translates to Day of the Lady, his homage to Billie Holiday with I'm a Fool to Want You, with Ted Dunbar on guitar, Barry Harris piano, Sam Jones bass, Leroy Williams on drums, and the string section conducted by Ernie Wilkins. Right before that, we heard from Bill Evans, When I Fall in Love, from Getting Sentimental. Started things off with Miss Dara Tucker from her

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2: Jamaica, close to It's a breezy evening in Quartzsite, Parker, and Yuma as the temperatures fall between 56 and 59 degrees. Winds at 10 to 15 miles per hour out of the west, southwest. Could gust as high as 20 miles per hour in Quartzsite and Parker. Tomorrow, a sunny day with a high near 86 degrees.
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About Love. From the recording Manhattan Moods, Bobby Hutcherson on vibes, McCoy Tyner on piano with Dearly Beloved. And right before that, Gregory Porter from his recording, Liquid Spirit, I Fall in Love Too Easily. Here's Keith Jarrett, Gary Peacock, Jack DeJohnette from Tokyo 96, My Funny Valentine.

0: Roy Hargrove from Ear Food with Speak Low. And you've heard it right here with me, Dee Alexander. This is Jazz.
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3: BBC News with Govinda Gill. The US and Iran have exchanged attacks in the Middle East, rattling a fragile ceasefire as an agreement on ending the war continues to elude them. Yolande Nell is in Jerusalem.
4: So another significant escalation in the Gulf, and this is the second time there has been this kind of challenge to the ceasefire this week. Kuwait reported that there were some explosions early this morning and told its citizens that it was intercepting missile and drone attacks without saying where they were coming from. Kuwait, of course, has got a big US airbase there. And then the Iranian Revolutionary Guards came out saying that they had attacked a US airbase, that this was in response to a previous attack on Bandar Abbas. Now, we've been hearing that the US shot down four attack drones from Iran earlier, and that they had also then attacked a ground launch site near Bandar Abbas to stop a fifth drone being launched.
3: Further, Israeli strikes have hit in and around the southern Lebanese city of Tyre, striking a building and sparking a fire. The IDF says it's targeting Hezbollah infrastructure after ordering residents to leave a huge swathe of the south, amounting to 14% of Lebanese territory. John Sudworth reports from Beirut.
5: Social media videos from Tyre, one of Lebanon's biggest cities, shows dust-covered crowds of people gathered around collapsed buildings and with the fires being fought by rescue workers illuminating the night. The tens of thousands of residents were given a warning to leave just 2 hours before the strikes began. The Israeli Prime Minister Benjamin Netanyahu said this week that he will smite the Iranian-backed militant group Hezbollah in response to its use of deadly new fiber-optic drones. Iran has said any deal with America must include Lebanon, yet this conflict is escalating, with more than 3,200 killed so far.
3: Kenyan police say at least 16 students at a girls' boarding school have died in a nighttime dormitory fire. 74 others have been admitted to hospital. Akisa Wandera has just sent this report from Nairobi.
6: The deadly fire swept through a dormitory at Utumishi Girls Academy in Gilgil, northwest of Nairobi, in Kenya's Great Rift Valley, early on Thursday morning. Police say dozens of students are currently receiving treatment in hospital, with some suffering injuries sustained while trying to escape the flames. The dormitory housed around 200 students. Emergency crews backed by military personnel and county firefighters managed to contain the blaze after rushing to the scene overnight. Some students reportedly fled into nearby areas in panic as smoke engulfed the building.
3: World news from the BBC. Australia is seeking record damages of almost $1.5 billion from the American firm 3M, accusing it of failing to disclose the use of forever chemicals in its firefighting foam. It says foam containing chemicals, which don't naturally break down, was used at 28 defence bases across Australia. A court in Thailand has acquitted a prominent opposition politician of insulting the monarchy. Tanatorn Jungrungrungit was indicted in 2022 on charges of lèse majesté and violating cybercrime laws. A year earlier, he questioned why a company owned by the king was Thailand's sole maker of COVID vaccines. In acquitting Mr. Tanatorn, the court ruled that his comments were directed at the management of the vaccine rollout and not at the monarchy. A verdict is expected around now in the trial of an Austrian man who's admitted plotting a jihadist attack on a Taylor Swift concert in Vienna 2 years ago. The man also admitted to being part of a terrorist organization. Bethany Bell reports from Wiener Neustadt.
7: Baron A was arrested after a tip-off from the CIA just before the first of three Taylor Swift concerts that was supposed to take place in Vienna in the summer of 2024. Prosecutors say Baron A became radicalized and swore allegiance to the jihadist group Islamic State. They said he tried to make a bomb and buy weapons illegally. Baron A's lawyer said her client had caused a lot of fear and panic, but she asked the jury to look beyond the headlines.
3: It's emerged a major local authority in England's been paying itself hundreds of thousands of dollars worth of fines as its cars have been breaching its own clear air rules. One in eight of Birmingham City Council's cars aren't compliant, accruing almost $700,000 in charges. BBC News.
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9: 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I'm Daryl Brogdon. The music is always shaken, not stirred, on the Retro Cocktail Hour.
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11: We hope things are going very well for you and yours. Thank you so much for joining us. Dave Stryker up next. This is a wonderful recording with a big band, the WDR Big Band, under the direction of Bob Mincer, veteran conductor, arranger, sax player. The collaboration here is just terrific. There are nine cuts on this CD called Blue Soul, and I enjoy every one of them. Here is cut number six, to be exact. It's a tune by Prince, When Doves Cry.

Dave Stryker, guitar, Bob Mintzer conducting the WDR Big Band, and the tune by Prince called When Doves Cry. It's from the recording Blue Soul. Also soloing here, Johan Horlin on alto sax, Hans Decker on drums, Dave Stryker, of course, on guitar. From music by Prince to music by two people who were great songwriters in the early to mid-20th century, Vincent Humans and Irving Caesar. Irving Caesar was a friend of George Gershwin's, by the way. Here is Bob Mintzer's big band, his own big band, from the recording Meeting of Minds. And the classic tune by Vincent Humans and Irving Caesar, I Want to Be Happy.

Bob Mintzer and the big band from their recording Meeting of Minds, and I Want to Be Happy. Soloing on trumpet there, Scott Wendholt, Phil Markowitz on piano. And in addition to the big band here, Bob Mintzer and the crew met with New York Voices, the vocal group, on several cuts on Meeting of Minds. And we mentioned that Irving Caesar co-wrote I Want to Be Happy with Vincent Humans before we played the cut. Irving Caesar lived to the age of 101. Can you imagine what that man saw and heard through that extraordinary lifetime? You're listening to Jazz with Dave Schwann. Let's go to Dizzy's Club Coca-Cola in New York City for Ted Nash and his quintet. Ted is on flute here, along with Warren Wolf on vibes, Gary Versace, the pianist, Rufus Reed on bass, Matt Wilson on drums, for Chick Corea's Windows.

0: Quartet at Dizzy's Club Coca-Cola with Chick Corea's Windows. The name of the CD is just called Live at Dizzy's Club Coca-Cola. Ted playing flute there. He plays alto sax, clarinet, and piccolo on other cuts. But Warren Wolf joins him on vibes with Gary Versace piano, Rufus Reed bass, and Matt Wilson on drums. We have a lot more music ahead. The great American music we call jazz. Dave Schwann here. Thank you for joining us. We hope you can stay with us. Well, having heard Dave Stryker and the WDR Big Band and Bob Mincer's Big Band, sets the stage very well for some more big band music. We'll have the Vanguard Jazz Orchestra for you in just a couple minutes. But first, here is the Stan Kenton Legacy Orchestra with Artistry Jumps.
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2: The skies are mostly clear this evening in Yuma, Parker, and Quartzsite as the evening temperatures fall to about 59 degrees, a bit breezy with wind gusts as high as 20 miles per hour out of the west-northwest. Tomorrow, we expect another sunny day with a high near 86 degrees.
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4: The Yuma County Chamber of Commerce presents a mayor and city council candidate forum Thursday, June 4th at 6 p.m. at the Onvita Administrative Center Conference Room, 2400 South Avenue A. KAWC and the Yuma Sun will co-moderate the discussion with candidates addressing issues affecting the community. Details at yumachamber.org.
0: And up next, the Vanguard Jazz Orchestra, originally known, of course, as the Thad Jones Mel Lewis Jazz Orchestra, or big band. Those two great musicians starting the band back in the 1960s, and the band making its home at the Village Vanguard in New York City. We're going to hear something from the recording Up From the Skies, the title of which taken from the name of the tune, Up From the Skies by Jimi Hendrix. But we're going to hear something by Jim McNeely. Jim associated with the band for many years, pianist, conductor, composer. In fact, a prolific composer. Not only are we going to hear from Jim soloing on piano in this cut, but we're going to hear from Scott Wendholt once again. We heard Scott with Bob Minzer's big band a little while ago. Scott is here on flugelhorn, Jim is on piano, and the Vanguard Jazz Orchestra with a very beautiful piece called In This Moment.

beautiful music from Jim McNeely, In This Moment. Jim was soloing there on piano along with Scott Wendholt on flugelhorn, part of the Vanguard Jazz Orchestra. That's from their recording, Up From the Skies. You're listening to Jazz with Dave Schwann. We thank you, as always, for joining us. And up next, saxophonist Bob Shepard. I didn't know what time it was.

That's saxophonist Bob Shepard from his recording The Fine Line, and an interesting version of I Didn't Know What Time It Was, done in 3/4 time rather than common time or 4/4 time. Works very well there. Bob on soprano sax, John Beasley, the pianist, with Jasper Somson on bass and Kendrick Scott on drums. Dave Schwann here. Thank you once again for joining us. We have tenor saxophonist Ralph Moore up next for Blues Alliance.

0: Ralph Moore's Blues Alliance, that upbeat tune, part of his recording called Three Score. Ralph on tenor with Eric Reed piano, Gerald Cannon on bass, Willie Jones III on drums. Before that, Bob Shepard with I Didn't Know What Time It Was. By the way, Ralph is featured in a quintet led by Willie Jones III on a recording called My Point Is. That's well worth checking out, too.
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3: BBC News with Govinda Gill. Iran's Revolutionary Guard says it's retaliated against an American airbase in the region after the latest U.S. strikes on southern Iran. The Iranians didn't say where the base was, but Kuwait said it had responded to drone and missile attacks. Earlier, the U.S. military said it had shot down four Iranian drones over the Strait of Hormuz and attacked a ground control station in the port city of Bandar Abbas. Sarah Smith reports from Washington.
4: This is the second time in 3 days that the US has attacked targets in Iran. The US shot down four one-way attack drones it said posed a threat over the Strait of Hormuz. The military then conducted airstrikes against an Iranian ground control station that was about to fire a fifth drone. On Monday, the United States struck missile launch sites and Iranian boats it said were trying to lay mines in the strait, where thousands of commercial tanker ships are stranded as a result of the conflict. The renewed hostilities threaten the fragile ceasefire between Iran and America as the two nations continue negotiations to end the war.
3: Israel has continued to intensify its attacks on Lebanon, striking the southern city of Tyre overnight. Videos online show crowds gathered around collapsed buildings and rescue workers putting out fires. The deepening conflict is complicating America's efforts to forge a peace deal with Iran. Tehran insists any deal must also include Lebanon. Yolanda Nell in Jerusalem has more details.
5: Those discussions do seem to have been put on hold in part because of the ongoing Muslim feast of Eid al-Adha, but there were top Iranian officials in Qatar right at the start of this week, and there are some reports in the Israeli media this morning suggesting that a draft proposal for a memorandum of understanding between the US and Iran has been passed to Israel and to other American allies in the Middle East for them to look at, suggesting that this could be a sign of progress.
3: Kenyan police say at least 16 students at a girls' boarding school have died in a nighttime dormitory fire. Distraught parents have gathered outside the Utamishi Girls Academy in the Rift Valley town of Gilgil. The cause of the blaze is not yet known. Fernand Dingila from the Red Cross in Kenya outlined what aid was being provided.
6: We have some 74 students in various hospitals. We are continuing to support in terms of giving the immediate services. We have a team of trained Red Cross responders who are offering family restoration link services, where they're able to link the parents who are trying to trace their children and to link them with themselves and other family members, but also most importantly offering psychosocial support services.
3: World News from the BBC. Police in Australia say a woman with links to the Islamic State group has been charged with terrorism offences, which could carry a maximum sentence of 10 years in prison. The 34-year-old had travelled to Syria with a man around 12 years ago to join IS. She'd been detained by Kurdish forces and returned to Australia in September last year. A verdict is due in the trial of an Austrian man who admitted plotting a jihadist attack on a Taylor Swift concert in Vienna. Baranar also pleaded guilty to being part of a terrorist organisation but denied other charges. All three shows 2 years ago were cancelled, leaving 200,000 fans disappointed. The authorities have charged a Google engineer with breaking insider trading laws by allegedly using the search engine's data to place lucrative bets on the prediction platform Polymarket. Michele Spagnuolo, an Italian citizen, is accused of making $1.2 million by betting on who would be the most searched for person on Google last year. The company said that such action was a serious breach of its policies. Mr. Spagnuolo was later freed on bail. It's emerged that a major local authority in England has been paying itself hundreds of thousands of dollars worth of fines and charges as its cars have been breaching its own clear air rules. Here's Alex Homer.
7: Birmingham's Clean Air Zone came into effect in June 2021. The BBC used an environmental information regulations request to learn that, between then and the end of March this year, the City Council had paid charges and fines for non-compliant vehicles. After the operating costs of the zone, some of the money it generates goes to central government, while the rest must be spent on transport or environmental schemes. The council says replacing a large number of vehicles is not a simple undertaking, but it's working at pace to upgrade the rest of its fleet.
3: That's the latest world news from the BBC.
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0: Always a pleasure to have your company and a pleasure to bring you the great American music we call jazz. From the album Jazzland, here's Tim Warfield with Pat Bianchi on the Hammond B3, Terrell Stafford on trumpet, Byron Landham on drums, and Daniel Sedonic percussion with a Lou Donaldson tune, Hipty Hop.

Lou Donaldson's fun take on the blues called Hipty Hop from Tim Warfield, Tim on tenor sax, his good friend Terrell Stafford on trumpet, Pat Bianchi on the Hammond B3, Byron Landham on drums, Daniel Sedonik percussion, from the recording Jazzland. And you're listening to Jazz with Dave Schwann. Up next, Bobby Watson and Curtis Lundy. This from the recording called Beatitudes. With Bobby on alto sax here and Curtis Lundy the bassist, Mulgrew Miller is on piano and Kenny Washington on drums. For Bobby's tune called Carita.

Carita. Music from Bobby Watson. We heard Bobby on alto sax with Mulgrew Miller at the piano, Curtis Lundy, the bassist, Kenny Washington on drums from the recording Beatitudes. And switching from alto saxophone to trombone, here is Matt Haviland from his recording Something to Say. David Kutkowski is on piano. He gets us started with Cole Porter's Get Out of Town.

Cole Porter's tune, Get Out of Town, from trombonist Matt Haviland, from his recording Something to Say. Matt on trombone with David Kikoski on piano, Ugana Okegwo on bass, Jonathan Blake on drums. In addition to those four, Vincent Herring makes an appearance on alto sax on many cuts on this recording. We also hear from Mark Gross on tenor and Bill Mobley on trumpet from Matt Haviland's Something to Say. We say this, you're listening to Jazz with Dave Schwann. Thank you, as always, for joining us. Please stay with us for a lot of great music to come.

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2: The skies are mostly clear this evening in Yuma, Parker, and Quartzsite as the evening temperatures fall to about 59 degrees, a bit breezy with wind gusts as high as 20 miles per hour out of the west-northwest. Tomorrow, we expect another sunny day with a high near 86 degrees.
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0: Pianist David Hazeltine up next with friends David Williams on bass and Joe Farnsworth on drums. This is from a recording done in 2004 called Modern Standards. A house is not a home.

David Hazeltine and friends with A House Is Not a Home from the recording Modern Standards. Those standards being things like witchcraft, yesterday, who can I turn to moment, on and on. From David Hazeltine at the piano, David Williams on bass, and Joe Farnsworth on drums. By the way, A House Is Not a Home, written by Burt Bacharach. You're listening to Jazz with Dave Schwann. How about some Latin jazz from Antonio Carlos Jobim, played by Andrea Brockfeld. Flute from her recording Brazilian Whispers. Here is Passarim.

Music by Antonio Carlos Jobim, Passarim. It's from Brazilian Whispers from Andrea Brockfeld. Andrea on flute with Bill O'Connell, piano. Also on electric bass, Lincoln Goins. And additional percussion, drums and percussion from T. Portino and Cembo Corniel. Eric Alexander starts us off on tenor sax on this next cut, a tune by Hendrik Merkens. Hendrik Merkens, the harmonica virtuoso. The title cut from Hendrik's recording called New York Nights.

New York Nights, the name of the tune and the CD from Hendrik Merkens. That was Hendrik on harmonica, blending well. Isn't that nice? With Eric Alexander on tenor sax, Dotto Moroni on piano, Chris Berger bass, and the late great Jimmy Cobb on drums. Your company is much appreciated. Dave Schwann here thanking you for joining us. And the great drummer Jeff Hamilton up next. Jeff played for many years with the great Ray Brown, also playing with Monty Alexander, many other people over the years. He has his own trio here with Tamir Hendelman, piano, John Hamar on bass, for a tune by Thad Jones, The Big Dipper.

0: Big Dipper, a Thad Jones tune, Jeff Hamilton says, got him started every day when he was a young man. We heard Jeff's trio there with Tamir Handelman piano, John Hamar bass, Jeff on drums from Catch Me If You Can.
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3: BBC News with Govinda Gill. Iran's Revolutionary Guard says it's retaliated against a U.S. airbase in the region after the latest U.S. strikes on southern Iran. It's believed to be in Kuwait. Yolande Nell is in Jerusalem.
4: So another significant escalation in the Gulf, and this is the second time there has been this kind of challenge to the ceasefire this week. Kuwait reported that there were some explosions early this morning and told its citizens that it was intercepting missile and drone attacks without saying where they were coming from. Kuwait, of course, has got a big U.S. airbase there. And then the Iranian Revolutionary Guards came out saying that they had attacked a U.S. airbase, that this was in response to a previous attack on Bandar Abbas. Now, we've been hearing that the U.S. Shot down four attack drones from Iran earlier, and that they had also then attacked a ground launch site near Bandar Abbas to stop a fifth drone being launched.
3: Israel has continued to intensify its attacks on Lebanon, striking the southern city of Tyre overnight. Video footage showed crowds gathered around collapsed buildings and rescue workers putting out fires. Tens of thousands of residents were given a two-hour warning to leave. About 14% of Lebanese territory is now under Israeli evacuation orders. Officials in Kenya say they've begun the process of identifying victims of a nighttime dormitory fire that killed at least 16 students. Akiza Wandera reports from Nairobi.
5: The deadly fire swept through a dormitory at Utumishi Girls Academy in Gilgil, northwest of Nairobi, in Kenya's Great Rift Valley, early on Thursday morning. Police say dozens of students are currently receiving treatment in hospital, with some suffering injuries sustained while trying to escape the flames. The dormitory housed around 200 students. Emergency crews backed by military personnel and county firefighters managed to contain the blaze after rushing to the scene overnight. Some students reportedly fled into nearby areas in panic as smoke engulfed the building.
3: A senior EU official says it'll expand import quotas and tariffs to defend its economy against imbalanced trade with China. The industry commissioner said some sectors, including chemicals, metals and clean technology, were at risk of being destroyed by unfair Chinese competition. Beijing has called the proposed measures a form of protectionism. Police in Australia say a woman with links to IS has been charged with terrorism offences, which could carry a maximum sentence of 10 years. The 34-year-old had travelled to Syria with a man around 12 years ago to join IS. She'd been detained by Kurdish forces. World news from the BBC. The US and Ukraine have denied a claim by a senior EU official that US diplomats left Kyiv this week after Russia warned it would launch massive new strikes on the Ukrainian capital. The American embassy said it was open and operating normally. The Ukrainian foreign ministry also corroborated this. Earlier, the EU foreign policy chief said all European diplomatic staff had stayed after the Russian warning on Monday, but that the Americans had left. The US authorities have charged a Google engineer with breaking insider trading laws by allegedly using its data to place lucrative bets on the prediction platform Polymarket. Michele Spagnuolo is accused of making $1.2 million by betting on who would be the most searched for person on Google last year. Here's Nick Marsh.
6: And the US Department of Justice is saying that he used internal information which was contained in marketing material that Google says all employees have access to, but which the company has condemned as a serious breach of its policy. So he's been arrested for insider trading now, this engineer. A spokesman for Polymarket said that the platform was working closely with the authorities, so the DOJ and the FBI in this case, in this investigation. The spokesman also said that blockchain trading is transparent, traceable, and bad actors leave footprints, hence why they were able to find this engineer.
3: A court in Thailand has acquitted a prominent opposition politician of insulting the monarchy. Thanachorn Chungrungrungit was indicted in 2022 on charges of lèse-majesté and violating cybercrime laws. Last year, he'd questioned why a company owned by the king was Thailand's sole maker of COVID vaccines. The court ruled that his comments were directed at the management of the vaccine rollout and not at the monarchy. BBC News.
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0: How are you? Good to have you with us. Hope you enjoy all the great American music we call jazz. Thank you so much for joining us. The great legendary Cannonball Adderley up next from what must have been a very exciting set or two or three at the Village Vanguard in New York way back in January of 1962. This sextet features Cannonball on alto, his brother Nat on cornet, Yusef Latif playing tenor sax, also flute, and even oboe on a couple cuts. Joe Zoffenuhl is the pianist, with Sam Jones on bass, Louis Hayes on drums. This is from the recording called The Cannonball Adderley Sextet in New York. Here is Planet Earth.

0: much, ladies and gentlemen. That one's called Planet Earth. It was written by our colleague, Brother Yusef Lateef.
1: And that was Cannonball Adderley giving credit where credit is very much due to Yusef Lateef, the tenor saxophonist we heard on Planet Earth. The Cannonball Adderley Sextet, live in New York at the Village Vanguard in 1962. Cannonball, of course, on alto. That was his brother Nat Adderley on cornet. As we say, Yusef Lateef on tenor sax, Joe Zalvanul, the pianist, with Sam Jones on bass, Louis Hayes on drums. That session live in 1962. Let's hear something from 1965 from Lee Morgan in the studio of Rudy Van Gelder. Lee is on trumpet, Wayne Shorter, the tenor saxophonist, with Harold Mayburn on piano, Bob Cranshaw bass, Billy Higgins the drummer here from the classic Blue Note album, The Gigolo. Here's the opening cut. Yes, I can. No, you can't.

from 1965, Lee Morgan. Yes, I Can, No, You Can't. That opens the Blue Note album, The Gigolo. Lee on trumpet, Wayne Shorter tenor, Harold Mayburn piano, Bob Cranshaw bass, and Billy Higgins on drums. Here's Jimmy Green, While Looking Up.

saxophonist Jimmy Green, with the title cut to his album While Looking Up. Jimmy on tenor, Aaron Goldberg, the pianist, Lage Lund on guitar, with Reuben Rogers on bass and Kendrick Scott on drums. Much more jazz to come. We hope you can stay with us. Dave Schwann here. Thank you for joining us.

0: If I Knew Then, the Mildred Snitzer Orchestra, Jeff Goldblum, piano, Gina Saputo, wordless vocals, Alex Frank, bass, John Story, guitar, Joe Bag, organ, and Kenny Elliott on drums. It's from the recording, I Shouldn't Be Telling You This.
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3: This morning's weather forecast for Yuma, Parker, and Quartzsite shows a sunny day is coming with a high near 86 degrees, winds at 5 miles per hour becoming southwest by afternoon. Tonight, clear skies expected with a low near 61 degrees.
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0: Drummer Jeff Hamilton and his trio up next. Their excellent recording called Catch Me If You Can, with Tamir Hendelman on piano, John Hamar on bass, Jeff at the drums, for a tune called The Barn.

That's a tune that reminds me of the straight-ahead stuff Jeff Hamilton was playing when he would be backing up Ray Brown or Monty Alexander or Gene Harris or even Oscar Peterson. It's called The Barn. Jeff says it's named for the place where they rehearse, written by the bassist we heard, John Hamar, Tamir Hendelman, piano, and of course Jeff Hamilton on drums, from their recording Catch Me If You Can. You're listening to Jazz with Dave Schwann. Up next, Charlie Hayden on bass and Kenny Barron at the piano. This duet featured at the Iridium in New York in September of 1996. The recording is called Night and the City. The tune is called For Heaven's Sake.

From sets in September of 1996 at the Iridium in New York City. A great pairing here, Charlie Hayden on bass and Kenny Barron on piano with the tune called For Heaven's Sake. That kind of laid-back, intimate feel is heard throughout this CD called Night and the City from Charlie Hayden and Kenny Barron. We hope you're enjoying what you're listening to. Dave Schwann here, as always. We thank you for your support of the great American music we call jazz, and thank you, as always, for joining us. Tell your friends where the great music is, too. Ileana Elias is up next from her recording called Everything I Love. And here is the title cut.

0: Cole Porter's tune, Everything I Love. Also, the title cut of the CD from Ileana Elias. Ileana at the piano, Mark Johnson on bass, and a drummer with whom she's collaborated for a long time on various recordings, the great Jack DeJohnette.
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3: BBC News with Govinda Gill. Iran's Revolutionary Guard says it has retaliated against an American airbase in the region after the latest US strikes on southern Iran. The Iranians didn't say where the base was, but Kuwait said it had responded to drone and missile attacks. The clash is the latest strain on the ceasefire as diplomatic efforts to reach a lasting settlement continue. Sarosh Negadari from BBC Monitoring explains how Iranian state media are presenting the latest attacks.
4: What we have seen in the Iranian media reporting is one, downplaying the incidents, but at the same time, we have seen that the Iranian media has highlighted the IRGC response by reporting on what they described as IRGC's crushing response to the move by the U.S. And throughout the day, they keep showing some footage purportedly showing launching missiles towards the base that they say the U.S. attack was launched from, but they do not mention the name of the host country. It seems to be a base in Kuwait, but Iranian media does not openly basically reference what has been targeted.
3: Israel has continued to intensify its attacks on Lebanon, striking the southern city of Tyre overnight. About 14% of Lebanese territory is now under Israeli evacuation orders. John Sudworth has this report from Beirut.
5: Social media videos from one of Lebanon's biggest cities shows dust-covered crowds of people gathered around collapsed buildings and with the fires being fought by rescue workers illuminating the night. The tens of thousands of residents were given a warning to leave just 2 hours before the strikes began. The Israeli Prime Minister Benjamin Netanyahu said this week that he will smite the Iranian-backed militant group Hezbollah in response to its use of deadly new fiber-optic drones. Iran has said any deal with America must include Lebanon, yet this conflict is escalating, with more than 3,200 killed so far.
3: Kenyan police say at least 16 students at a girls' boarding school have died in a nighttime dormitory fire in the Rift Valley town of Gilgil. At least 74 others have been admitted to hospital with injuries. Thomas Mukwana is in Nairobi.
6: It's in a school known as Utumishi Girls in a town called Nakuru, just outside Nairobi. This is part of a pattern, actually, a disturbing pattern over the years. Just 2 years ago, a big fire at a boys' high school in Nyeri, another town outside Nairobi, that led to the deaths of 21 school-going boys, and nothing was done. The government has been accused of not being keen on implementing fire safety standards in high schools. A lot of these boarding schools are built, but not with fire safety in mind. And so escape routes are not available in cases of emergencies like this one, and that's what causes the deaths, according to investigations before.
3: BBC News. A senior EU official says it'll expand import quotas and tariffs to defend its economy against imbalanced trade with China. The industry commissioner said some sectors, including chemicals, metals and clean technology, were at risk of being destroyed by unfair Chinese competition. Beijing has called the proposed measures a form of protectionism. The US and Ukraine have denied a claim by a senior EU official that US diplomats left Kyiv this week after Russia warned it would launch massive new strikes. Earlier, the EU foreign policy chief, Kaja Kallas, told a meeting in Cyprus that all European diplomatic staff had stayed after the Russian warning on Monday, but that the Americans had left. The US authorities have charged a Google engineer with breaking insider trading laws by allegedly using Google's data to place lucrative bets on the prediction platform Polymarket. Nick Marsh has more details.
7: Michele Spagnuolo, who is an engineer for Google, basically bet on who would and wouldn't be the most searched person on Google in 2025. So he bet against a bunch of names such as Donald Trump. He bet on the singer David, which was odds close to zero at the time. Turns out, though, that David did become the most searched for name on Google. He was arrested and put in custody for the alleged murder of a teenage girl, which obviously, you know, garnered a lot of attention. He won about $1.2 million, this Google engineer, through these bets.
3: Police in Italy say they've seized assets worth $232 million belonging to the late mafia boss Matteo Messina Denaro, who died 3 years ago. The assets had been amassed since the 1980s and seized from places including Andorra, the Cayman Islands and Spain. That's the latest BBC News.
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It's All Right Now. Eddie Harris, of course. Saxophonist Eddie Harris from an album he called That Is Why You're Overweight. Circa 1975 with Ronald Muldrow on guitar. Bradley Bobo was the bassist. Paul Humphrey on drums. William Buck Clark played bongos. Calvin Barnes, additional percussion. Band members and friends vocalizing the lyric. It's All Right Now. Eddie Harris, preceded by the Charlie Hunter Quartet from the Blue Note cover series. This time, Charlie Hunter covering Bob Marley, the album Natty Dread, the tune Talkin' Blues. Charlie Hunter there with Calder Spanier on alto saxophone. Kenny Brooks was the tenor saxophonist. Scott Amendola on drums. Bob Marley also circa 1974-75. And opening the set, pianist-composer Bill Anschell. The album is called Improbable Solutions, and the song was The Following Week. Bill Anschell, along with Chris Simer on bass, Jose Martinez was the drummer. This album, another product of the COVID era, you might say, those couple of years where artists had the opportunity to do some unusual things, thinking a lot and coming up with new ideas. In this case, Bill decided to play around with some electronic effects, thus Improbable Solutions. Bill Anschell opening that set. I'm John Hill. We're listening to jazz. Featuring saxophonist Gary Bartz, this is Soul Sea.

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1: The Yuma County Chamber of Commerce presents a mayor and city council candidate forum Thursday, June 4th at 6 p.m. at the Onvita Administrative Center Conference Room, 2400 South Avenue A. KAWC and the Yuma Sun will co-moderate the discussion with candidates addressing issues affecting the community. 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
2: This morning's weather forecast for Yuma, Parker, and Quartzsite shows a sunny day is coming with a high near 86 degrees. Winds at 5 miles per hour becoming southwest by afternoon. Tonight, clear skies expected with a low near 61 degrees.
3: This week's Retro Cocktail Hour takes you on a nonstop staycation with tunes by Sergio Mendez and Brazil 66, the Michelle LeGrand Orchestra, and the new exotic sounds of Mark Riddle. I'm Daryl Branda.

the diminutive piano giant, Michel Petrucciani, recorded at the Blue Note Tokyo in November of 1997. Trio in Tokyo is the name of the album, a trio led by Michel Petrucciani with drummer Steve Gadd and bassist Anthony Jackson. That was called September 2nd, preceded by My Favorite Things, sung by Pierre L. Chambers. The album called Shining Moments. Pierre L. Chambers has been singing and writing poetry and lyrics for about 40 years and finally convinced to share his talents with the world on an album called Shining Moments. My Favorite Things with Karen Hammack at the piano. Henry Franklin was the bassist. Clayton Cameron on drums. Pierre L. Chambers, the son of the iconic bassist Paul Chambers. And from vibist Joel Ross, New Blues, the name of the album, a song titled You Know, with Jeremy Corin on piano, the bassist Kanoa Mindenhall, drummer Jeremy Dutton, and Emmanuel Wilkins on sax, Joel Ross from the album, New Blues. We're listening to jazz.

0: vocalist Kitty Margolis from her album Evolution with Ancient Footprints, based on Wayne Shorter's tune Footprints. Special guest there, saxophonist Joe Henderson. And it was saxophonist Wayne Shorter with his classic version of Footprints with pianist Herbie Hancock, bassist Reggie Workman, and drummer Joe Chambers opening the set. I'm John Hill. Thanks for joining me for jazz. I'll see you later.
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3: BBC News with Govinda Gill. Iran's Revolutionary Guard says it has retaliated against a U.S. airbase in the region after the latest American strikes on southern Iran. The Iranians didn't say where the base was, but Kuwait said it had responded to drone and missile attacks. Yolande Nell has the latest from the region.
4: This looks like another serious escalation in the Gulf for the second time this week. And Kuwait this morning warning its citizens that there may be the sound of explosions as they intercepted missiles and drones incoming. Kuwait, of course, does have a big U.S. airbase there. And then the Iranian Revolutionary Guard Corps came out saying that it had targeted a U.S. airbase in the region and that this was in response to an attack on the Iranian port of Bandar Abbas.
3: Israel has continued to intensify its attacks on Lebanon, striking the southern city of Tyre overnight. Social media video shows crowds around collapsed buildings and rescue workers putting out fires. Tens of thousands of residents were given a two-hour warning to leave. About 14% of Lebanese territory is now under Israeli evacuation orders. Officials in Kenya have begun the process of identifying victims of a nighttime dormitory fire that killed at least 16 students in the town of Gilgil. The Education Ministry says more than 70 students were injured in the blaze. Victor Kanani is outside the school.
5: The announcement that has been made here too is that the school has been closed indefinitely, and that is to allow police time to conduct investigations. We had the Department of Homicide here, the Directorate of Criminal Investigations, who were here, and they're trying to decipher and know what really caused the fire, because there are allegations that it might be caused by a gas leak. And so the area has already been cordoned off and is labeled as a crime scene. And so the school, as it stands now, is closed.
3: The U.S. authorities have charged a Google engineer with breaking insider trading laws by allegedly using its data to place lucrative bets on the prediction platform Polymarket. Michele Spagnuolo is accused of making $1.2 million by betting on who would be the most searched for person on Google last year. Here's Nick Marsh.
6: The U.S. Department of Justice is saying that he used internal information which was contained in marketing material that Google says all employees have access to, but which the company has condemned as a serious breach of its policy. So he's been arrested for insider trading now, this engineer. A spokesman for Polymarket said that the platform was working closely with the authorities, so the DOJ and the FBI in this case, in this investigation. The spokesman also said that blockchain trading is transparent, traceable, and bad actors leave footprints, hence why they were able to find this engineer.
3: World news from the BBC. The head of the World Health Organization is traveling to the Democratic Republic of Congo as concern grows over the Ebola outbreak in the east of the country. Tedros Adhanom Ghebreyesus will meet senior officials and partners in Kinshasa before heading to Bunia in Ituri province, the epicenter of the crisis. Police in Italy have seized assets worth more than $232 million belonging to the late mafia boss Matteo Messina Denaro. They said the raids were conducted in several offshore destinations. Ambarasa Nethiarajan has more details.
7: Italian police said the operation began with a tip-off from the authorities in Andorra regarding an Italian woman with significant financial resources living in the territory. Investigations showed she had been married to a high-profile drug trafficker with close ties to the Cosa Nostra, the real-life Sicilian crime syndicate depicted in the Godfather movies. Matteo Messina Denaro was one of the most ruthless bosses of the group. The raids were carried out in places including Andorra, the Cayman Islands, Gibraltar, Monaco and Spain.
3: A senior European Union official has said the bloc will expand import quotas and tariffs to defend its economy against imbalanced trade with China. The industry commissioner, Stéphane Séjourné, told the Financial Times that some European sectors, including chemicals, metals and clean technology, were at risk of being destroyed by unfair Chinese competition. The Chinese Foreign Ministry said the proposed measures were forms of protectionism that would harm the interests of European consumers. The US and Ukraine have denied a claim by a senior EU official that US diplomats left Kyiv this week after Russia warned it would launch massive new strikes on the Ukrainian capital. The American embassy in Kyiv said it was open and operating normally. BBC News.
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virtuoso bassists Christian McBride and Edgar Meyer from an album titled But Who's Gonna Play the Melody?, which, as vocalist Betty Carter once titled one of her collections, It's Not About the Melody, a tune written by Edgar titled FRB2DB. Can't decipher it, but it sounds great. McBride and Meyer from But Who's Gonna Play the Melody?, preceded by the great Cassandra Wilson from her collection titled Blue Skies, Polka Dots, and Moonbeams, backed by the trio of pianist Mulgrew Miller, bassist Lonnie Plaxico, and drummer Terry Lynn Carrington. Opening the set, saxophonist Jim Snedero from his album called For All We Know, You Go to My Head. Jim Snedero in a pianoless trio featuring bassist Peter Washington and drummer Joe Farnsworth. We're listening to jazz. I'm John Hill. They titled this album Impending Bloom because the vocalist here, Nancy King, was with child at the time. Here she is with Glenn Moore, the song Cherokee.

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2: This morning, weather forecast for Yuma, Parker, and Quartzsite shows a sunny day is coming with a high near 86 degrees. Winds at 5 miles per hour becoming southwest by afternoon. Tonight, clear skies expected with a low near 61 degrees.
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trumpeter Freddie Hubbard from his Red Clay collection with Joe Henderson on flute, pianist Herbie Hancock, bassist Ron Carter, Lenny White was the drummer, and Johnny Hammond adding a little bit of Hammond B3, the song Delphia. And it was saxophonist Charles Lloyd also choosing the flute on his tune One for Booker from his album The Sky Will Still Be There Tomorrow, a collection created just beyond the COVID pandemic with pianist Jason Moran, bassist Larry Grenadier, and drummer Brian Blade. The amazing Charles Lloyd opening the set. We're listening to jazz.

0: trombonist Marshall Gilkes with the WDR Big Band, where he spent about 4 years as a member. That was his post-pandemic tune called Back in the Groove, featuring Johann Horlin on alto sax, Billy Test there at the piano, Marshall Gilkes, the album called Life Songs with the WDR Big Band. Opening the set, you heard him, Dave Sanborn, from an album called Here and Gone, a tribute to the great Ray Charles. I'm gonna move to the outskirts of town where all them chillin' better look like me, with Chris McBride on bass. Steve Gadd was the drummer and guitarist, vocalist, Eric Clapton. I'm John Hill. Thanks for joining me for Jazz This Hour. As always, it's my pleasure. I'll see you later.
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3: BBC News with Govinda Gill. U.S. Central Command has accused Iran of a dangerous violation of the ceasefire by launching a ballistic missile at Kuwait. Tehran said it had targeted U.S. bases in retaliation for an American missile strike on Iran. In a message read on state television, Iran's supreme leader said the U.S. and Israel were seeking to destabilize his country. Sourosh Negadari from BBC Monitoring has been watching Iranian media reports.
4: What we have seen in the Iranian media reporting is one, downplaying the incidents, but at the same time, we have seen that the Iranian media has highlighted the IRGC response by reporting on what they described as IRGC's crushing response to the move by the U.S. And throughout the day, they keep showing some footage purportedly showing launching missiles towards the base that they say the U.S. attack was launched from, but they do not mention the name of the host country. It seems to be a base in Kuwait, but Iranian media does not openly basically reference what has been targeted.
3: The Israeli military says it carried out a strike in the Lebanese capital, Beirut, as it continues its offensive against Hezbollah. Images from the city's southern suburbs show thick smoke billowing from across buildings. Yolande Nell is in Jerusalem.
5: We're hearing from the Israeli military saying that they've carried out what they're calling a targeted strike in Beirut. This despite the fact that Beirut has not really been targeted heavily in recent times. But previously, the Israeli military was saying there had been 135 Hezbollah targets hit by them in the past day, mainly in Tyre, in the south, in other parts of southern Lebanon, also in the Bekaa Valley.
3: Distraught parents have gathered at a girls' boarding school in Kenya, where 16 children died after a fire broke out in a dormitory early on Thursday. Some parents broke down in tears and demanded answers from government officials. Victor Kanani is outside the school in the Rift Valley town of Gilgil. He explained why fires are common in schools in Kenya.
6: This is not sadly the first incident that has happened. In 2024, we had a similar incident in somewhere in Nanyuki, and it was in another boarding school, a primary boarding school. And the government did promise that there will be new measures. In fact, there was a committee that was set up to look at how to contain school fires and what needs to be done. Those recommendations were given to government, but it seems that nothing much was done in terms of taking up the recommendations and implementation.
3: A senior EU official says it'll expand import quotas and tariffs to defend its economy against imbalanced trade with China. The industry commissioner said some sectors, including chemicals, metals and clean technology, were at risk of being destroyed by unfair competition. BBC News. European Union regulators have fined the Chinese online retailer Temu $232 million. Officials said the firm had not done enough to stop selling illegal and dangerous products to customers in the EU, including defective chargers and dangerous baby toys. Temu has until late August to devise a satisfactory action plan or face possible additional penalties. The head of the World Health Organization is traveling to the Democratic Republic of Congo as concern grows over the Ebola outbreak in the east of the country. Tedros Adhanom Ghebreyesus will meet senior officials and partners in Kinshasa before heading to Bunia, the epicenter of the crisis. Shortages of medical supplies and difficulties tracing contacts are hampering efforts to contain the virus. Italy's declared a red heatwave alert for the cities of Rome, Bologna, Florence and Turin, becoming the latest country to warn against unseasonal high temperatures. Thermometers in Britain, France, Portugal and Spain are showing temperatures close to or over 30 degrees Celsius. James Waterhouse reports from Paris.
7: France, like much of Western Europe, is continuing to be gripped by what meteorologists are calling a persistent heat dome, where hot air from North Africa is trapped over the continent. Schools in several cities are either suspending outdoor activities or closing completely. The French Prime Minister, Sébastien Lecornu, is meeting ministers this afternoon to try to plan for a summer which they fear could bring low water supplies and forest fires. These high temperatures are expected to last all week.
3: The French National Assembly has voted unanimously to repeal the colonial era law that regulated slavery. France abolished slavery in 1848, but the Black Hood Law was never removed from the statute books. That's the latest. BBC News.
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0: Music from saxophonist band leader Remy LeBouf and his Assembly of Shadows band. Heartland Radio is the name of the album, and that was a song called Stop and Go, which was inspired by Heartland Radio. In fact, it was a trip that he took from Brooklyn to the University of Denver, where he took a teaching position, drove all the way listening to radio across the heartland. It also helps that that particular composition was commissioned by the United States Air Force Airmen of Note Band. And maybe sometime down the road, we'll hear Remy guesting with the Airmen of Note. Remy LeBouf and his Assembly of Shadows, preceded by bandleader, arranger Charles Pillow and his large ensemble, playing more music from the book of Miles Davis. Electric Miles 2 is the name of the album. It's About That Time, the tune from the Miles Davis In a Silent Way album. Charles Pillow's large ensemble is an all-star band. We heard Clay Jenkins there on trumpet, along with saxophonist Alexa Tarantino. Ugana Okegwo was the bassist. Charles Pillow from Electric Miles 2. Opening that set, we're listening to jazz. I'm John Hill.
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0: JK Blues from Randy Weston's band.

celestial poet, John Hendricks. He knew all about freedom and jazz and dance. He wrote, "Once upon a time, music was born on the heavens on high. The sun, the moon, all the planets, the stars in the sky played a beautiful symphony. The first musicians were singers. They had no choice. The original musical instrument is the human voice. These singers could only sing what they had heard, so the first singers, they imitated the sound of beast and the sound of bird. But it wasn't long before singing became a song. What makes that music up there in the sky, the sun, the moon, and all the planets, and all the stars on high? They move in rhythm. They dance in circles around the sun, keep their own position, everyone. So to express his rhythm, man had two chances. He not only sings, he also dances. He touched and saw and he tasted and he smelled. But when he danced, it was

That's Eddie Jefferson. Eddie Jefferson from a collection called The Jazz Singer. That was a Hank Crawford tune titled Sherry, with the lyric, the vocalese by Eddie Jefferson, with a little assistance from Babs Gonzalez, Ned Gravely, and Honey Gordon. Preceded by Jive Samba, performed by Caesar Frazier. Caesar Frazier recorded in Europe at a club called Jazz Cup. Live at Jazz Cup is the name of the album, with Jonas Kullhammer on saxophone. Johannes Wamberg was the guitarist, Creston Osgood the drummer, Caesar Frazier, and Julie Kelly opening the set. Vocalist Julie Kelly with Eddie Harris's Freedom Jazz Dance, the words by Eddie Jefferson, and a little bridge section there from Julie, featuring the words of John Hendricks. John Hendricks and Eddie Jefferson, masters of vocalese. A little tribute from Julie Kelly. The album is called Freedom Jazz Dance. That also featured Danny Janklow on saxophone. We're listening to jazz.

organist Mike LaDon with Lee Morgan's Party Time from It's All Your Fault. Pianist Michael Wolff, drummer Mike Clark, and bassist Leon Lee Dorsey gave us You and the Night and the music from A Letter to Bill Evans. And we opened with Rhythmining from the Round Midnight soundtrack. I'm John Hill. Thanks for joining me for Jazz. I'll see you later. Guitarist Westmont Montgomery.

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Good morning. I'm Mark Martinez, and welcome to the Thursday morning of the Bridge. That was Hot Pink Cadillac by Kate Beth Min. Coming up, Nail It Down by the Meat Puppets from Phoenix, Arizona. I hope you had a great week. Welcome back. Thank you for tuning in. Thank you for turning me on. Don't go away. We've got 4 hours of great music coming up.

Genius of Love. That was a senior coconut mix. Man, I've never heard that version, but I really like that one. From Tom Tom Club, The Genius of Love. Hey, before that, Dirty Black Coal by Ralph Stanley and Ralph Stanley II. Before that, Grand Boy Zydeco by Jimmy Peters and Ring Dance Singers. That was a Cajun feel for you. Very interesting tune, if you ask me. Even if you don't ask me, very interesting tune. Coming up, Turpentine by Joel Mayfield. This is The Bridge on Border Radio. I'm Mark Martinez. 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

there's one thing that I've got, it's my man. 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He's not much on looks, he's no hero.

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For whatever my man is.

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That was So Can I by Trout Bassline. Before that, If I Hawk My Guitar, and I suggest you don't because you do really well on that guitar. That was by Delbert McClinton and Self-Made Men plus Dana. Before that, My Man by Billie Holiday from 1949. Her voice is endless. I love hearing her. Coming up, Bless It All. It's the album version by Emily Scott Robinson. Hey, it's Thursday, which means tomorrow's Friday, then the weekend. Thank you for joining me. Stick around. Don't go away. I'm Mark Martinez.

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That was $5 Pony Rides by Mac Miller. I remember when those rides were 25 cents. Before that, You Woke Up My Neighborhood by Billy Bragg. Sounds like a house party to me. We also heard One Day Left by Stars, and just before that, Fireflies by Owl City. Fireflies is another one of those songs where you really like, you really enjoy, but don't know the name of it. Well, that was Fireflies. Coming up, an instrumental titled Carnival of the Animals. This is by Arthur Fiedler and the Boston Pops. You know, this type of music used to bore me. The older I get, I kind of enjoy it. Stick around.

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1: The Yuma County Chamber of Commerce presents a mayor and city council candidate forum Thursday, June 4th at 6 p.m. at the Onvita Administrative Center Conference Room, 2400 South Avenue A. KAWC and the Yuma Sun will co-moderate the discussion with candidates addressing issues affecting the community. 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
2: The weather forecast shows a sunny, breezy day with afternoon temperatures a little lower than seasonal for this time of year. They should be around 86 degrees. Winds out of the north-northwest at 5 miles per hour, becoming southwest by afternoon. Tonight, clear skies with a low around 61 degrees.
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This is The Bridge on Border Radio. I'm Mark Martinez. 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Thank you for joining me. Drop me a line. Let me know what's going on. Coming up, Distance by Kina featuring Emma Rosen. This is the radio edition, which means I'm going to go have to listen to the original edition, see what the difference is. I'm Mark Martinez. Thank you for joining me.

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That was Gold Digger by Yusuf. Just before that, Thousand Acre Farm by Thomas Porter. He's from Phoenix, Arizona. And you know I like to highlight artists from Arizona, Phoenix, but especially Yuma. This guy's from Phoenix. Just before that, Wandering Boy by Earl Taylor and Jim McCall with the Stony Mountain Boys. Man, that one was a knee slapper. I actually broke out my air banjo for that one and played along. Thank you for joining me. It's Thursday. It's almost Friday, then the weekend. Coming up, The Way She Looks by 2 Feet. I really dig this one. Stick around.

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1: She put me on that wonder, and I wonder what's wrong with me. Hey, hey, hey, I got a little girl, my little girl. You know she put me on a wonder.

Yeah, it was Too Sweet by Hozer. Before that, The Riddle Song by Sam Cooke. Man, that was some classic Sam Cooke. You know that song's been around for a long time. Also, The Outskirts of Town by Buddy Guy from the Stone Crazy album, 1999. Some good old rhythm and blues for you. Coming up, Ranja by Shai Benzur, Johnny Greenwood, and the Rajasthan Express. I love that reggae feel. Thank you for listening in. Thank you for tuning in. I'm Mark Martinez.

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That was I Drew a Spring by Katie Lang. Before that, Holy Horses by the Temples. We also heard Smile by Lady Gaga. And just before that, Alvarado by the Wild Feathers. You should be at work by now. It's almost 8. When you walk into your office, don't forget to tune in and turn me on. We're going to close the hour out with Love Me With All Your Heart, an instrumental by Ferrante and Teach, or Tech. Not really sure how to pronounce that, but it's a great tune. Again, the older I get, the more I dig this. Stay tuned. Stick around. I'm Mark Martinez.

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2: This morning's weather forecast for Yuma, Parker, and Quartzsite shows a sunny day is coming with a high near 86 degrees, winds at 5 miles per hour becoming southwest by afternoon. Tonight, clear skies expected with a low near 61 degrees.
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top of the hour with Si Escuchas Este Canto by Javier Jara. You know, I really like that song. I've never heard it before, but that's another great thing about doing this gig. I mean, besides all the great benefits and the pay, hearing all this new music is wonderful. Coming up, Iris by Sleeping with Sirens. That's an interesting title for a band. They must be from the inner city. Sleeping with Sirens. I can relate sometimes. Thank you for listening. Thank you for tuning in. I'm Mark Martinez. Don't go away.

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That was A La Verita Tuya, the Shango remix by La Dame Blanche. The Shango remix. Now I'm going to have to listen to the original version to see what the difference is, or at least hear what the difference is. Before that, Stayed at the Party by the Holmes Brothers. You know, I love that countdown intro. I don't know what it is. I just love it. Before that, I Ain't Got You by Billy Boy Arnold. He has everything else he needs in the world, but he ain't got you. Hey, it's Thursday. It's almost Friday, then the weekend. Coming up, My Confession by T.T. Stick around. Don't go away. This is The Bridge, and I'm Mark Martinez.

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0: That was Good Kisser by Lake Street Dive. Hey, if you got anything bad to say about her, at least say she was a good kisser. Before that, Addicted by Big Sam's Funky Nation. I really dig that brass section in there. We also heard Dream Girl by Coley Kai. Man, I dig this song. If you're in love with your lady, tell her daily. Let her know that you love her, that you're in love with her. I'm Mark Martinez. This is a Thursday morning version of The Bridge, and thank you for tuning in. Coming up, say Yatahe or Yatahe by John Carpino from Northern Arizona. Thank you for listening in. Don't go away.
1: The devil followed me down the street one day. I turned around and said, hey, you got something to say? He said, no, not really, just seeing what you've been up to.

That was Hang My Head by the Flatliners. You know, in the beginning, you can hear him scream. I wonder what he's yelling. I mean, like, what was he saying when he was yelling? Before that, At Least I'm Yours by Ethan Luck. And before that, Front Porch by Joy Williams. You know, it's interesting. The one just before that, The Bonnie Swans, it was a live version by Lorena McKennitt. But this is a century-old traditional murder ballad, also known as The Two Sisters or The Cruel Sister. It tells a tragic story of a jealous sister who drowns her younger sibling for a man. And the dead girl's transformation into a magical harp that exposes the murder. Man, that was really cool. That's a cool story. Well, it's almost Friday. Don't go away. Coming up, an instrumental as we close the hour out. Can't Take My Eyes Off of You. I love this song. It's my go-to karaoke song to my wife. It's by Peter Nero. Stick around. Don't go away.

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2: The weather forecast shows a sunny, breezy day with afternoon temperatures a little lower than seasonal for this time of year. They should be around 86 degrees. Winds out of the north-northwest at 5 miles per hour, becoming southwest by afternoon. Tonight, clear skies with a low around 61 degrees.
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Well, this is our last hour together. That was Most Wanted by Leanne and Valiant and Russian. Interesting. This is Mark Martinez. And if you want to listen to this program again, you can access it on the on-demand version through the COFA app or at borderradioaz.org. Coming up, Getaway by Ryan Sims, another artist from Arizona. I dig highlighting artists from Arizona, especially if they're from Yuma. This guy's from Phoenix. Stick around. Thank you for tuning in. It's almost Friday. We're almost there to the weekend. Take care.

That was Paris by Grace Potter and the Nocturnals. Before that, Dark Island by Celtic Spring. You know, I really love those Celtic songs. I love the feel, and it makes me think of Braveheart. I don't know about you, but that's where it takes me. Before that, Stay All Night and Going to the Barn Dance by Fiddle Fever. You know, my dad wanted me to play the fiddle when I was in school. Yeah, I was embarrassed to carry around the fiddle. I wish I was more mature and would have taken it up. I'm sorry, Dad, and I miss you. Coming up, there's someone who will love what you do. There's always somebody that's going to love what you do, mostly your mom. But this is by the Flying Beats. Stick around. Don't go away.

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We've got you covered. 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

That was Something Better by Emily Wolf. Just before that, River Hip Mama by Charlie Musselwhite. Man, I love that harmonica sound. I broke out my harmonica and played along with him. Before that, Armageddon Express by Ben Robinson. Well, our time's almost up together, and I miss you already. It's Thursday. The best part about Thursday, tomorrow's Friday, then the weekend. Coming up, Sorry I'm Here for Someone Else by Benson Boone. How appropriate as we say goodbye. Well, not yet. I mean, we still got a few more songs to go. Stick around.

That was The Only One by Leo Kottke and Mike Gordon. Before that, The Band Geek Mafia by Voodoo Glow Skulls. We also heard We Are the Tide by Blind Pilot and Wishing Well by Big Head Todd and the Monsters. Man, some crazy titles of bands this week. I'd like to see what they all look like. Hope their mom's proud of them. Well, it's time to say goodbye. It's been a great time the last couple of hours with you. I thank you for tuning in and for turning me on. Join me again next Thursday for The Bridge. Stay tuned for some more great programming and What's Up Yuma. God bless and stay safe. I'm out.

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2: 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And she is also the owner of Salt and Sun Spray Tans. 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Me and Victor here, I don't know, live on the show. 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We'll also be joined by Keith Francis Jr. He's a mental health professional, coach, and founder of Yuma's only adult flag football league. 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
2: 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Welcome back to another episode of What's Up Yuma Radio. I'm Johnny Porter.
3: And I'm Victor Calderon. And Johnny, I have an update on our AWC football.
2: I see that. You got that printed out right there. So break it to us. What happened?
3: So our friends at Arizona Western College Softball, as everyone remembers, they are in the World Series for NJCAA. Mm-hmm. That's the Junior College League. And they are still playing in their national tournament.
2: Okay.
3: In Alabama. They were supposed to play last night, but they've been having rain delays out there. So they were supposed to play last night. That got delayed to this morning. And then late yesterday, they announced, nope, we're going to play in Thursday afternoon.
2: Oh, wow.
3: So they're playing this afternoon at 1:45, if there's no more rain delays, to be determined who they're playing. And then that game's going to be on ESPN Plus.
2: Okay. So cool. They're still in it. The rain is having its way, sounds like, over there in Alabama. But
3: yeah, apparently. Who knew? Alabama.
2: Yeah, I didn't know. I didn't know it was so rainy in Alabama. But anyway, and yesterday I was talking about Aaron, the gentleman, Aaron Brigman, that did the theme music for our show, the intro music. And I haven't talked to him in forever, but just the way it works, it seems weird because he texted me this morning. Out of nowhere, I haven't talked to him in quite some time, and he texted me this morning, so I thought that was kind of cool. I was like, hey, bro, I was just talking about on the show.
3: Is he local still?
2: No, he's not local at all. He's from Wisconsin.
3: Okay.
2: And like I said, we did a movie, Burn Notice, so if you want to check that out on Amazon Prime, Burn Notice, Part Deux, the original series, or the original part, it was a series, not a movie, and so it's a Burn, B-E-R-N. Notice, and we couldn't do a series again. They actually wanted a movie, so we turned season two into a movie. So,
3: okay,
2: check that out. It's stupid, but it's fine. Right. Yeah, anyway. But who do we have today, Victor?
3: Today we have our first guest is Jamie Frazier.
6: Hello.
3: She is with Salt and Sun Spray Tans. Thank you for being here this morning.
6: Yeah, thank you for inviting me.
2: Good morning. Good morning. So we like to get to know our guests on the show before we get into what they do for a living. So are you originally from here in Yuma?
6: Yes, I am. I'm born and raised.
2: Born and raised. Yes. All right. Yeah. What schools do you go to?
6: So right now I'm still... So what schools in general, like all that
2: I've like, let's, yeah. go, let's go way, way, way
6: oh
2: back,
6: my gosh.
2: If you remember.
6: Okay,
2: yeah.
6: So I went to Ronald Reagan.
2: What's Ronald Reagan?
6: Ronald Reagan Elementary School, and then I went to HLS Gowan, and then I came back to Reagan.
2: Okay.
6: Then I went to Centennial for middle school, high school Cibola, and then now I'm here at AWC.
2: All right.
6: Yes.
2: So did you enjoy growing up here in Yuma? Do you like it?
6: Yeah, I do. It's very nostalgic.
2: Yeah?
6: So, yeah.
2: Yeah, so you're into spray tanning now, mm-hmm. but that's not all you do.
6: Yeah.
2: So when you were young and running the streets of Yuma over at Reagan,
6: uh-huh.
2: What were you into?
6: Honestly, I've always been into medical.
7: Something medical, huh?
6: Yeah, always been into medical. My nana was a nurse for 32 years, mm-hmm. so she kind of, like, put that spark in me.
7: Where was she a nurse at, do you know?
6: On Vita, but they were...
7: YRMC.
6: YRMC.
7: Yeah.
6: Yeah.
7: So she was there, and you just saw, like, nana always helping people, like, being a nurse? What was it?
6: That- so... my nana, she came here knowing no English. So, my tata, she married my tata, and he would translate her recordings of her school lessons and would help her. She helped her become a nurse.
7: Wow.
6: So I was like, okay, so if she could do it knowing no English, I can do it.
7: Yeah.
6: So, yeah, it was like pretty awesome.
7: That is pretty interesting.
6: Yeah.
7: Yeah, without knowing any English, mm-hmm. and then but to have that support to be mm-hmm. able to go to school and do yeah. that. And then you said, if she could do it, I could do it. I know English, so I could make it happen.
6: Yeah, yes. Uh-huh. Yeah, and I also just grew up with family that gave to my community. Like my dad, he's been YPD for a while.
7: Oh,
6: and
7: okay.
6: then my mom, she also did like ceramic pieces, like memorial pieces for Amber Lee's place.
7: Oh, right.
6: Yeah.
7: Okay. So
6: yeah.
7: is she like artist? Is she an artist or?
6: So yeah, in a way she does like ceramic, like handprints. Like do you ever see around Christmas time? Like how
7: yeah,
6: they have like
7: yeah.
6: little cookies with like the handprints.
7: Mm-hmm.
6: Yeah. My mom does like ornaments and stuff like that.
7: Oh,
6: yeah.
7: Gotcha.
6: Yeah.
7: So you grew up, you said you always wanted something in the medical field. That's what you're going into.
6: Mm-hmm.
7: Earlier we were talking and you said you switched your majors a couple of times.
6: So
7: is that true? Did I get that right?
6: Yeah, okay. I switched it twice because
7: twice. Okay, see, that's a couple. That's two. I'm counting good. That's
6: yeah.
7: Good.
6: No,
7: right.
6: Yeah, you listened.
7: Yeah,
6: so yeah, switched it twice. First, it was nursing, which is what I always wanted. Then I heard radiology was a thing, so I shadowed. I looked at it, and it was awesome, but I just didn't feel like that's where it was supposed to be.
7: Why is that? Let's think. And interesting enough, you bring that up, and I'll let
6: yeah.
7: you answer the question and stop hogging the mic. But
6: no, you're good.
7: I just saw my buddy Daniel. He
6: yeah.
7: was walking, and he's in the radiology program. I haven't seen him in a while, and I'm like, "What are you doing here?"
6: Yeah,
7: radiology. So, what was it about radiology, or maybe what was it missing?
6: Definitely, I would say more hands-on, like patient care. I feel like I really like helping people, especially hands-on. And with radiology, it was dark. Like, I just don't like being with the lights off. It's just not like, I like being in the sun. Yeah, that's what
7: yeah.
6: I like about Yuma is, like, the light, the sun.
7: Mm-hmm.
6: So, yeah.
7: So what do you mean it's dark? Tell me, like, what happens with radiology?
6: Well, from, like, what I shadowed, I saw all the lights were off because they're trying to see what they're X-raying or scanning.
7: Okay, so it has
6: and
7: to be
6: so,
7: dark to be able to look at that?
6: Yeah,
7: okay.
6: Yeah.
7: I know nothing about it. To me, it's all magic.
6: Yeah.
7: It's all witchcraft
6: yes.
7: and voodoo.
6: They
7: and
6: work
7: stuff,
6: so
7: Romania.
6: Hard, though.
7: Yeah.
6: And that's another thing is there's a lot of physics in that, and physics not for me.
7: Physics in it, too?
6: Yeah.
7: Yeah. Oh,
6: yeah,
7: wow.
6: There's physics.
7: Do you know anything about this, Victor?
3: Radiology, no, but I have been to On Vita before, and they
6: yeah.
3: take us around sometimes, so you see, like, yeah, they're not just, like, the people, like, the nurses or the doctors, right?
6: Mm-hmm.
3: There's people working in, like, dark rooms where they're looking
6: mm-hmm.
3: at a screen,
6: yep.
3: and they're looking at someone's, like, you know, x-rays or whatever, and yeah, if people want to do that, that's cool. If they don't, that's cool, too.
6: Yeah.
7: Yeah,
6: yeah.
7: So then you said it wasn't for you,
6: yeah.
7: and so you switched back, or?
6: Yeah, I did.
7: Okay, that's what, okay, yeah.
6: Yeah,
7: right,
6: I switched
7: cool.
6: back to nursing.
7: Back to nursing.
6: It was a hard decision because mm-hmm. I was very set on radiology. I got all my prerequisites finished for radiology. So it was a lot of money put into that as well. But, you know, I just knew deep down, like, it's not for me.
7: And so they're different prereqs.
6: Yes.
7: Okay.
6: Yeah, there is. There's more chemistry heavy, physics. I didn't end up taking the physics because I switched to nursing right away. So, yeah.
7: Did physics scare you? Did that part? It sounds like you don't like the physics, but...
6: Kind of, yeah. Just because it's like, I'm not very familiar with mm-hmm. it. Who knows? Maybe I would be good at it, but just from my judgment of things, I don't know.
7: Yeah.
6: I don't want to find out.
7: No, yeah. Not,
6: yeah.
7: Not going to happen.
6: Yeah.
7: So you're doing that and you want to be a nurse. What do you want to
6: yes.
7: do?
6: So right now I really want to go into pediatrics. So, I love my nieces and nephews. I have so many of them. So
7: you
6: it's
7: do?
6: Like, yes. So I just have like a soft spot for kids.
7: Mm-hmm.
6: Yeah. Like for me, I'm like, the kids need the most help. So I'm like, yes, I want
7: is that what you tell your brothers and sisters? Your kids need a lot of help.
6: They need a lot of help.
7: Yeah, they need that.
6: Kind
7: it's
6: of.
7: Like, it's like, I was babysitting today, and they need a lot of help.
6: No,
7: so
6: they're amazing.
7: I'm gonna, no, okay.
6: Yeah. No, sometimes they need help.
7: Okay.
6: So,
7: yeah, sometimes.
6: Yeah,
7: sorry. So
6: yeah.
7: You said you have a lot of nephews and nieces.
6: Mm-hmm.
7: Do you have a lot of brothers and sisters? Or
6: so I have one brother and two sisters.
7: Oh, one brother and
6: yeah.
7: two sisters. Okay.
6: Yeah. Two nephews, three nieces.
7: Oh, gotcha.
6: Yeah.
7: And what do your brothers and sisters do?
6: So my sister, she's a hairstylist. My brother right now, he's still kind of figuring everything out. He works at Jersey Mike's right now. Oh, and then my other sister, she's in San Diego. They got stationed out there for military.
7: Oh, so military?
6: Yeah,
7: right
6: military.
7: On.
6: Mm-hmm.
7: So then, so you're doing that, but then to be an entrepreneur, that's a little bit different.
6: It is, yeah.
7: Now, and it sounds like maybe that's not where you want to take things totally, but who knows? You like to switch. So next time you come on the show, it could be whatever.
6: Yeah.
7: But so how'd you get the I guess, what would be a good word?
3: Like the interest or like the bug?
7: Yeah, to be
3: chemist.
7: There you go.
6: It's a mixture of a lot of things.
7: Did
6: but
7: you just need money or?
6: No.
7: Oh, okay, go.
6: Okay, in the economy, yes. But,
7: like, have you seen gas prices? Of course I did.
6: Yes, I filled my gas tank yesterday. It was like $60.
7: It's horrible.
6: It's crazy. But, anywho, just a lot of things, always being like into taking care of myself, wellness and stuff like that. I wanted to practice what I preach, and cancer runs heavily in, on my dad's side of the family. So I just wanted to find healthier alternatives because I like to be tan, but I don't want to lay in a bed or lay outside too much because too much of it isn't good for you. And even I've even had family that had skin cancer. Mm-hmm. So I just wanted to kind of take a different route. I wanted to... It's interesting because it is a different route, but it was something I wanted to do for myself and also my friends. And if other people were interested.
7: So you're saying, you're saying what you want to do, which is a spray tan, but like to be an entrepreneur though, like let's get specific more about that because that could be scary sometimes, right? Like you're unsure, you've never done this before.
6: Yeah.
7: Maybe if might have had family that are into business, but you've never done it. So then how'd you say, you know what, I'm going to do this while also pursuing this nursing degree?
6: So the main thing was that I didn't have to feel obligated while in nursing school to work full time as a CNA because I know it can be stressful. So I have that to lay back onto. And also, it's just, it seemed so fun for myself, and it's something I've always been interested in. I just never, like, bit the bullet and tried it out. And once I did, I was like, okay, this is awesome. Like, I really like it.
7: So right now, you're a CNA where at?
6: Yuma Rehab.
7: Yuma Rehab. Mm-hmm. And so it's different. You're not working with kids, right?
6: Yeah,
7: so
6: no.
7: That's like, probably gets you some motivation to want to graduate and, like, do what you want to do, right?
6: Yeah. I still love it, though. I love the patients. I love talking to them. I love getting to know their story. That's the awesome thing about medical is you meet so many different people, and they all have different stories and all their different whys as well. So
7: have you heard any cool stories or anything that really stuck out to you? Or
6: honestly, so I'm still kind of like just started my CNA job, but when I was in my clinicals for school, we did clinicals at the veterans home, and a lot of them had awesome stories. They had different things on the wall. They were all talking about their grandchildren, their parents, and so many different like wars and stuff. So it was just interesting to listen to them and kind of get to know why.
7: Absolutely.
6: Yeah.
7: And so you're doing that. So a CNA, what exactly are the duties of a CNA?
6: So as a CNA, you are primarily there to kind of aid the nurses. So helping them with like getting the patients up, taking them to breakfast, dinner, getting them dressed, make sure they're clean, helping with showers, just kind of like ADLs, like and things like that. So
7: what is it? What you said?
3: ADLs?
6: Yeah.
7: I don't know.
6: Like,
7: do you know what that is?
3: I do not know.
6: Like just like daily activities.
7: You have to talk to us like we're 5 year olds.
6: Sorry. Okay. Just like daily activities to help the patients, especially since it's a rehabilitation center.
7: We're there
6: to like rehabilitate them so they can go back to where they want to be.
7: Mm-hmm.
6: So, just everyday things, making sure that they're doing things on their own rather than mainly us doing everything for them.
7: Okay.
6: So
7: then now when the school starts back up, you're going to be in the nursing program again.
6: Yeah.
7: How long do you have to do that before you could go out into the world and...
6: Like of nursing. So that takes 2 years.
7: 2 years.
6: Yeah, it's 2 years.
7: So, you had no previous, right?
6: Yeah.
7: Oh, gotcha.
6: Yeah, so
7: you got to do the full 2 years. Oh, okay.
6: Yeah. Well, so the nursing's the 2 year program. And right now I'm doing the CNA so I can have my experience and also just for myself, like experience that empathy as well. Mm-hmm. So I can go into nursing with like a full heart of knowing what I'm getting myself into. So,
7: So you're up for it? You're ready for the 2 years of school?
6: Yes. I've done it for 4 years. I could do another 2 years. It's fine. Mm-hmm. Yeah.
7: So what's your favorite part about nursing and being, like you said, mentioned earlier, talking about like helping people?
6: Yeah.
7: What's your favorite part?
6: I would definitely say just meeting different people and their stories. And also with nursing, the spectrum of things are endless. So you can go into so many different things. Like, you don't have to stay at bedside. You can also go into aesthetics. You could do...
7: What is that? Like, I know what aesthetics means, but like, what's the correlation with nursing and aesthetics?
6: So with aesthetics, you do have to be an RN to do like injectables, like Botox, fillers, and stuff like that.
7: I see.
6: So that's more of like a pink collar.
7: Gotcha.
6: Instead of like, yeah.
7: So then like, we were talking off air about Empower. So like, Kelly is RN right there. So then she can do the injections.
6: Yes.
7: So
6: I
7: learn on this show and I try to put two and two together.
6: Yes,
7: and so it starts to click after a while. So, like that's a baseline, that's a foundation, but you could take it in different ways.
6: Yes.
7: Anything about the aesthetic side? Because spray tans is aesthetic.
6: Yes.
7: So, and I know you want to go into kids and be a pediatrics, but is there anything like on the side you want to do that side of things, the aesthetic side?
6: It's hard to tell right now. Mm-hmm. Definitely want, I'm more steering towards peds right now.
7: Okay.
6: So.
7: Yeah. All right. So we're going to take a quick break and we're going to find out more about spray tanning and how, you know, I can go outside and the sun's pretty hot over here and it beats down. But you mentioned about cancer. And so there's some risks with that. So we're going to find out more about that on the other side of the break. All right.
6: Okay.
7: We're going to do that right after this. 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
10: You are tuned to 94.7 FM KOFA Border Radio. Another sunny day in Yuma with an afternoon high near 85 degrees. Winds becoming west-southwest at 5 to 10 miles per hour tonight. Clear skies with a low around 61 degrees. The Yuma County Library District is holding its annual summer reading program series. The program kicks off this Saturday, May 30th, with the theme, Unearth a Story. 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
10: Below normal temperatures will be common across the region through at least the start of the weekend. Today in Yuma, Parker, and Quartzsite, we expect it to be sunny and breezy with an afternoon high of 85 degrees. Southwesterly winds at 5 to 15 miles per hour could gust as high as 25 miles per hour. Tonight, clear skies with a low of 61.
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0: What's up, Yuma? Welcome back to What's Up, Yuma Radio. We are here joined by
1: Jamie with Salt and Sun Spray Tans. So we're talking spray tans.
0: Yeah.
1: We're talking about, you know, how Yuma's hot, right? And so people don't like to be outside for too long.
2: Yes.
1: But, you know, some people do like to tan. Some people, like, they're out there for like 2 minutes and then they turn like red.
2: Oh my gosh, yeah.
0: Yeah.
1: So tell us about how, you know, you're thinking about, you know, how you want to start this business. How did that all work out?
2: So it's always been something that was on my mind of trying out. I just, like he was saying, it is scary to kind of take that leap, especially with being so young and having only a certain amount of money, having to pay for school. But it all paid off really well. And I just started January, and it's been doing really great. I've been, like, really blessed with the community and everyone who comes. So definitely had a savings, and just use that.
0: to go and get stuff. So what do you have to get to be a professional spray tanner?
2: So definitely I took a course to make sure that my knowledge, everything was lined up correctly. I did that through Norvell. And then I needed to get solutions. So I tried to find, like, what was the best universal solution to use at first, which it's not very universal. I learned very quickly.
0: Oh, gotcha.
2: But I tried to find the best one universal solution. I need a tent, a spray tan gun, and pretty much like disposable stuff. So if people don't bring their own things, they can wear the disposable. So it's nothing too crazy, which is nice.
0: Mm-hmm.
2: So yeah, that's why I was honestly like, okay, let's just do it.
0: Okay,
2: yeah.
0: So it's not that big of an investment, you're saying?
2: Like, yeah, like, as compared to most.
0: To other businesses.
2: Yes.
0: So you said what was wrong with the solution in the beginning, and who was your guinea pigs? Was it the nieces and nephews?
2: Oh my god!
0: Come here, guys.
1: Or mom and dad.
0: Mom and dad. But who was your guinea pigs?
2: It was my friends and my sister Shelby. She's the one that does hair. She was definitely my guinea pig. I think, like, as soon as I got it in the mail, I was so excited. I was like, can you just come over now? Like, I want to spray you. And she's just like, okay. And she was pregnant too. So she was like, just pregnant, standing there.
0: pregnant and stuff.
2: Yeah, yes. All pregnant. But no, it looked great on her. It's just some people, like, everyone has different goals.
0: It worked on her.
2: It worked on her. But everyone has different goals than, like, how dark they want to be or how light they want to be. And that solution did not give everyone their goals.
0: Now you're going to walk us through this. So then somebody comes in with a goal. Like, what do they tell you? Like, I want to look like who, like Kim Kardashian or I don't know. Who knows? I don't know. Megan Fox or something.
2: Yeah.
0: And then they come in looking like Tina Turner or something. Like, what is it? What happens?
2: So especially if you're on the more fair side, it's scary getting a spray tan because you're going from so pale to really dark in your eyes. So you have to, like, slowly, gradually build up your color. And they're always like, I just want a glow. Like, I just want to be very light, nothing crazy. And so from there, depending on how light or dark they want to be, I give them a set time to rinse it off. So if they get scared at first, because usually it's pretty scary at first when you get it sprayed on, and then I'm like, I promise.
0: Okay, so wait a minute. What's scary about it? Like how dark you are versus how you came in all pale and pasty? You know, it's like you need to be in the sun more. And so they go in, and then you put it on.
2: Yeah.
0: They look like they went a few hundred shades.
2: On vacation.
0: Yeah. But you're telling me now that it depends on how long they keep it on. So they go take a shower, it'll be like not as dark anymore or whatever. Like you can gauge it that way.
2: You can, like, tweak it in certain ways, which is nice to do.
0: Uh-huh.
2: Yeah.
0: So then you had people freak out in the beginning? Like what'd they tell you?
2: They were just like, they would just be really scared. They're like, can I go in public like this? And I'm like, probably not. Uh-huh. Just stay home. It's good to just take a day to yourself today.
1: Okay.
2: But I always reassured them, like, everything's going to be fine. I promise you, I'll give you, like, a good set time to rinse, and then you'll be good. Uh-huh. And they always love it. And they're always like, oh, I should have gone darker. Every time.
0: No way.
2: Every time.
0: After all of that, they give you a pain, and they're telling you this, and they said, we should have gone darker.
2: Every time.
0: And so, now, the different solutions, like, for different people then?
2: So there's different cosmetic bronzers in each of them. So the main thing that tans you is a chemical called DHA, which is what stains your skin.
0: Uh-huh.
2: But there's cosmetic color and bronzer in there to kind of help, like, alter your skin tone. So if you're more on the red side, I would probably put in some green in there to kind of cancel it out. It's kind of like makeup, like when you're canceling out like redness on your face, you want to put green. So I'll just mix a concoction and boom.
1: And just like we all have different skin tones, there's different, you know, levels of, hopefully no one, putting politics aside, no one, you know, comes in and is like, make me orange, right?
0: You know what? It's funny. Yeah. I was just going to say
2: that. Like that.
0: Do people want to look like Trump? The people are like, give me the Trump.
2: Some people like to be a little bit on the more orange side. I'm let me see what I can whip up for you. Like, I could try that.
0: That is interesting.
2: Yeah.
0: It's
2: what they're used to. Because, you know, there's like, sometimes they use like self tanners at home and it's a little bit more on the warmer side.
1: Okay.
2: They're like, it's comforting to them to be a little bit orange, if that makes sense.
0: So how far do you go? You spray tan the whole body?
2: Yeah.
0: Like, what do you do? Like, and how, do you have the tan?
2: I do. I sprayed myself yesterday.
0: Yesterday.
2: Yeah.
0: Okay. So then, like, on your forehead and stuff, like, you get pretty far up there to where your hair is at? Like,
2: so it just depends on if someone wants their face or not. If they're like, every time people always ask me if they want their face.
0: Oh, some people don't want their face.
2: Yeah, some people don't, especially.
0: And do you have your face done?
2: I do.
0: Oh, okay, cool.
2: I like, just did my face really quick. Yeah.
0: Right on. Okay.
2: Yeah. But I have people wear hair nets and stuff, so I don't mess up their hair.
0: Gotcha. So they put on a hair net and then like close their eyes.
2: And then
0: you spray them down.
2: Yep.
0: Mm-hmm. And so, okay. Now, depending on, you said their skin color as you know, okay, go take a shower, go hurry up and take it off or whatever. What else goes into it?
2: Just really, it's kind of black and white a little bit. Yeah, it's pretty much black and white, but you definitely need to know, like, with skin tones, depending on their goals. Like, if someone's more pale or more on the darker side and they're not used to being as pale, then I'll probably go in with, like, a more violet tone for them because it shows deeper. And it's just all the color, just kind of like the color wheel, making sure that everything is matching pretty well. But yeah, just pretty black and white.
0: Okay, so how many tans do you think you've done since you said you started in January?
2: Yeah.
0: How many would you say?
2: Honestly, I don't know.
0: No, you have no idea?
2: I have no idea. It's been a lot, which I'm very thankful for. Like, I've had very busy days. There's days where I've had 13 people, days where I've had 8 people, 1 person, 2 people. It just depends because it's summertime, so it's starting to get faster right now.
0: Because people want to go already to the river or the Mitre Lake or whatever.
1: Yeah. And to the pool party.
0: Party, and they all want to already look tan. They don't want to get the tan there.
2: Yes.
0: Right. They want to show up like
2: already tan.
0: I've been there.
1: Or like in my case, like I spray on, you know, the like sunscreen.
2: Yeah.
1: But then the problem is I don't reapply. So if I'm out for like a couple hours at like the county fair or whatever, then like I show up and I'm already like a little bit of red to my skin tone.
2: Yeah,
1: a little bit. I'm not like white, but you know, a little, you know, red to this. Like
2: you burn a little.
1: A little bit. Yeah.
2: You burn a little.
0: And now does this help keep you from burning at all or no?
2: So with spray tans, it doesn't have any UV protection.
0: No, no
2: so
0: UV?
2: You can tan in the sun. You just need to make sure you put your sunscreen on.
0: You still have to put sunscreen on.
1: Reapply. Reapply.
2: Yes.
1: That's my lesson. That's my word for the day.
2: It's always important. But yeah, another thing I forgot to add as well is like spray tans are very strategic and high maintenance. So you do have to have like proper products to take care of them. So I always like recommend to everyone, like if you want a good deal on products, because it gets expensive with that kind of thing. I'm always like Aveeno or something from Target will work.
0: Yeah,
2: so
0: you got to tell them how to maintain it.
2: Yes.
0: Now, how long does it last?
2: So it depends on the client's end as well, how good they are at moisturizing and upkeeping like their skin. It could last up to 2 weeks.
0: Up to two weeks it could last, depending on, like you said, the maintenance on it.
2: And the aftercare.
0: And so then after that 2 weeks, do you see like a lot of repeat customers?
2: I do. And it's funny because one of my very first clients that I've ever had, like my first paying clients, she still comes to me till this day. And she's the best. I am so thankful for everyone who still comes to me after probably doing them dirty.
0: You're like, I was figuring it out.
2: Yeah,
0: back then.
2: I was.
0: Like,
2: I was trial kind of error.
0: A little bit too much green or whatever, you know, depending on their skin color. Now, okay, so starting a business, it sounds like some days you're busy. Mm-hmm. What is your goal? Like, how do you do it? Is it social media? Is that how you ended up getting a lot of your clients?
2: Yeah, I opened an Instagram account for that just to kind of lightly put it out there. And then I also got an app called like Gloss Genius for booking and stuff. So it's easier for people to find and book themselves on there. Or if they don't want to go through that whole hassle, they can message me. So I make it pretty black and white as well for them. Like, if you need help, you tell me. If you want to do it yourself, you could do it. So social media, word of mouth for sure right now is definitely helpful.
0: So, the social media side of it, like what did you do? What was your first plan of attack? Did you do reels? Did you show like, hey, I'm tanning myself? Like what was it?
2: It was so I first made a post introducing myself so people knew. And then from there, just getting ideas because I've always had like a creative mind when it came to social media. So I was just excited to make my own content.
0: Yeah.
2: So just kind of going on TikTok, Pinterest and all that and getting my inspiration. I just kind of started making more reels lately.
0: Yeah.
2: So it's been fun. Yeah.
0: So you started to do your own version of whatever like the TikTok thing is.
2: And
0: Are you dancing and doing all the silly stuff too?
2: Not dancing yet.
0: No. You haven't graduated to dancing yet.
2: Yeah.
0: Yeah. And so here's the most important question. Mm-hmm. Can you spray tan abs on me? Can we do that? Can we figure that out? Like,
2: I will tell you, I don't know how to do that right now.
0: Oh, my goodness.
1: We'll work on that. Johnny wants to look fly for the summer.
0: Yeah, it's summertime.
2: I'm like, I just started 5 months ago. So, I mean, that's a different course.
0: See,
2: I
0: just started on my summer body three weeks ago. So I'm kind of late in the game. So I was hoping I could be tanned and have abs.
2: They have courses for that. People ask. They've been asking.
0: I'm totally teasing about it, but I do know that. No, I know people do it. It's like a real thing. Did you know that?
1: No, go for it.
2: Elaborate.
0: Do whatever you want. No, did you know it was a real thing that people spray tan?
1: Oh, yeah. No, I can imagine. Yeah, because there's the whole thing about looks maxing, right?
2: Like, oh, my gosh.
1: People want to, you know, that gets another discussion.
2: Yeah.
1: But part of it is people want to look better. They want to look, you know, great. And so some of that's, you know. Could we include spray tans?
2: Yeah. So if you want to look max, I guess.
0: Yeah, there you go.
2: We can do that.
0: Figure that out, and then I might stop by. No, okay, real quick. Another thing. So would I look better with a tan?
2: Maybe. I think so.
0: Yeah?
2: I think everyone needs to try a tan once.
0: Okay.
2: At least once, because it does make a difference.
0: Yeah, maybe some confidence. You get a little bit like, look at me.
2: It makes you feel more confident. It really does. And it makes you feel like 10 pounds lighter, too.
0: All right. No, I'm doing it
1: then. We'll take that.
2: Yeah.
0: tell everybody, we're at the end of the show, or at least a segment. Tell everybody where they could find you on the Instagram, and hopefully you'll be dancing on there soon.
2: Oh, my gosh. Okay, so you can find me on Instagram at Salt and Sun Spray Tans, and especially... probably ask your family members because I've probably sprayed them already. So, yeah.
0: All right. Thank you so much for being here. I really appreciate
2: it.
0: Good luck with everything you do. And with that, we're going to go to a break. But who are we coming back with, Victor?
1: We have Keith Francis Jr. He's going to talk about the Adult Flag Football League.
0: Yes, he is. He's going to do it right after this. 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
2: For KAWC News in Yuma, I'm Victor Calderon. Republican Congressman Andy Biggs is running for Arizona governor. On Tuesday, Congressman Biggs met with voters in San Luis and Yuma. KJZZ reports a recent study by Noble Predictive Insights found Biggs increased his lead over his Republican primary opponent, Congressman David Schweikert, by 30 points. Also this month, Yuma Democrats said Biggs and Schweikert support Trump policies that are raising gas prices and costs for Arizona families. I asked Congressman Biggs his response.
3: We got to quit being dependent on gas from California. That's my first thing. And that means that we need to make sure that we get pipelines and additional pipelines built from Texas coming over our way, because that's where we'll get the cheaper gas. Second thing is, this governor, by the way, a Democrat, failed to actually request a waiver on the exotic blends from California. Those blends cost us 50 to 60 cents per gallon at the pump.
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0: 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Welcome back to What's Up, Yuma Radio. We are here joined by
1: Keith Francis Jr. We're going to talk about the Adult Flag Football League. Thank you for being here this morning.
2: Thank you guys for having me.
0: All right, man. So before we get into the flag football side of things, we like to get to know our guests. That's what we do here on the show. Are you from here in Yuma?
2: I am originally from Florida.
0: Florida?
2: Yeah.
0: All right.
2: Jacksonville, to be exact.
0: Jacksonville, born and raised? Yeah.
2: Born and raised.
0: Okay. So what was it like growing up in Jacksonville? It's like the part of Florida where there's alligators or crocodiles or whatever?
2: No.
0: Oh, you're missed out.
2: I didn't have to deal with alligators or crocodiles. Yeah. No. Okay. A lot of snakes, though. Yeah.
0: You traded out for snakes.
2: Snakes and hurricanes, yeah.
0: Hurricanes. Yeah. So what was that like growing up with snakes and hurricanes in Jacksonville?
2: I would imagine it's the same as growing up here with the snakes, but the hurricanes, luckily there's like a little bubble around Jacksonville that just whatever happens, whenever the hurricanes come in, they just happen to die down just before landfall. And so luckily we never had a major hurricane while I was growing up there.
0: Oh, that's cool. God likes you guys over there. That's what it is. It's like, we're going to stop right here. These are my people.
2: Definitely.
0: So you're growing up over there. Has football always been a part of your life? We also,

0: mentioned off air that you do track as well. So was it always sports? Was it always football? Was it always track? What was it?
1: Yeah, I grew up in a really dangerous part of the community. Sports was a way out. It was how you got to stay out of trouble.
0: Uh-huh.
1: It's how you had fun. And so I spent a lot of my time being very active growing up.
0: Okay, so do you mind diving into, what do you mean, like dangerous? So is it hood, a lot of activity,
1: yeah,
0: stuff like that, like something that you can fall into real easily if you're not careful?
1: Definitely. It was a lot of hood, a lot of neighborhood violence, yeah. Neighborhood versus neighborhood.
0: Yeah.
1: You saw a lot of things growing up, people dying, drug deals, all kind of stuff like that. So it was just a natural part of what we saw growing up.
0: Yeah, so you're seeing this, you're growing up in it. How quickly did you gravitate to sports? Or was it like something for your parents or grandparents or family, aunts or uncles? Somebody said, hey, we steer him this way. We don't want him going, you know?
1: Yeah, for me, it was a personal thing.
0: It was personal?
1: Yeah,
0: wow.
1: I didn't like being home.
0: Okay.
1: So I learned that if I play sports, I get to travel. I get to not be home.
0: Yeah.
1: So I played tennis. I ran track. I wrestled. I did whatever I could sign up for so I wouldn't be home.
0: Okay, so at what age did this come?
1: Early on, 6, 7, and then until... Now
0: yeah,
1: I'm
0: yeah.
1: Playing.
0: So you're 6 or 7. You're like, I got to get out of this house. And you saw that sports was an outlet. What sport was the first one that you did around 6 or 7?
1: So the first sport that I did was soccer.
0: Soccer.
1: And then flag football. And then tackle football. And then I got introduced to wrestling. So I wrestled for 3 years in high school,
0: yeah.
1: Played tennis for 2.
0: Did you like soccer? Or did you quickly get away from soccer?
1: I quickly got away from soccer.
0: Oh, okay. That's what it sounded like, because like even in conversation, you were like, soccer. And then you went after, like, you know, why didn't you like soccer?
1: Ironically enough, I didn't like running, even though I ran track.
0: See, it's a lot of running up and down the field. Wait a minute. See, I was thinking that was going to be his answer from a track guy. I was
1: because
0: there is a lot of running up and down the field.
1: Mm-hmm.
0: But from a track guy, that's kind of interesting.
1: Yeah.
0: So early on, you're like, hey, this isn't for me. I don't want to run and chase a ball. Then you went to other sports.
1: Mm-hmm.
0: And then so did flag football.
1: Still running, chasing balls.
0: Yeah. So football, obviously a little bit different, mm-hmm. you know, when you're doing it. And so you gravitated more to that when you put those flags on and you're out there hitting the field?
1: Mm-hmm. In Florida, football is really huge.
0: Yeah, don't they have this is my sports guy here.
2: Yes.
0: Jacksonville
2: Jaguars.
1: Yeah, the Jaguars.
0: And then is there like a college team out there?
2: University of Miami is pretty good. UCF, Central Florida.
1: No. UCF is UCF. I'm a Florida State fan.
2: Florida State.
0: Okay.
1: Yeah.
0: So it's big because of all of that,
1: we
0: named?
1: Everything is right around you. So you grew up seeing the college players. There's a very prominent football culture in Florida, and it's kind of pushed at early.

0: you say, like, oh, I could do this type of running?
1: I remember early on, I played center. Okay. And
0: oh,
1: I was
0: center.
1: Like,
0: center.
1: Yeah.
0: You were a big dude or what?
1: No, I just didn't know what I was doing. I just didn't know anything.
0: Oh, gotcha.
1: So they just threw me out there. Unfortunately, I didn't have my father growing up. So I relied a lot on the men in the community.
0: Yeah.
1: And so they taught me how to play. And eventually I went from not liking playing that position to in flag football is fun to play.
0: Yeah. And center, you're not tackling. You're not hitting each other. You don't need to be big. But so what did you gravitate towards? What position?
1: So I ended up playing tackle football. And then I played cornerback and safety.
0: Cornerback and safety.
1: Yeah.
0: To me, those ones are fun. Those are the fun ones. Why cornerback and safety?
1: Cornerback, because I'm really competitive, and I don't want you to catch the ball on me.
0: I love it. Yeah.
1: And so it just naturally, from playing in the street, playing in the fields, just naturally progressed to, all right, I want to learn more about this position.
0: Mm-hmm. So who is your favorite cornerback?
1: Deion Sanders.
0: Right on.
2: Yeah.
0: And so were you watching him? Like, I'm going to be like this dude.
1: No, I didn't think I was going to be like that dude.
0: Oh, okay.
1: That dude is amazing.
2: He's a star. He's a legend.
1: He is,
2: Hall of Famer.
1: He is.
0: Yeah, but see, no joke. So, okay, I'm going to say this. So I wake up. I'm never going to be like Kobe, but I wake up and I watch Kobe clips when I wake up in the morning just for that mindset.
1: Right.
0: I'm dead serious. Yeah. Like, I wake up and I watch some clips of him. The mama mentality. I'm not a Lakers fan. Never been a Lakers fan. Not going to play. I can't play basketball well anymore, but it's like I watch this and it's like I want to be like this dude.
1: Right.
0: Right.
1: Yeah.
0: So was there anyone that you did look up to?
1: Well, I mean, I looked up to Deion Sanders.
0: Yeah,
1: I loved his bravado. I loved his swagger. I loved his trash talking. He embodies what it is to be a cornerback.
0: Mm-hmm.
1: Oftentimes, as a cornerback, you're out there by yourself. Although it's a team sport, you're kind of on the side.
0: You're right there.
1: Everybody is watching you. If that catch happens, it's your fault.
0: It's your fault.
1: Regardless of what coverage it was and it was somebody else's fault, it looks like it's your fault.
0: Uh-huh.
1: And so you have to learn how to have a little bit of swagger about yourself, have a little bit of confidence, and know how to walk and talk,
0: Mm-hmm. So did you bring that to your high school when you're playing high school? Did you play for your high school team?
1: So I actually did not play high school football. I have a really funny story where I didn't play high school football. My grades were bad, and I ended up working really hard to get my grades good so I can wrestle. So I didn't make football in time.
0: So you did the wrestling.
1: I ran track.
0: You ran track, okay.
1: I never formally, officially played high school football. I get crap about that all the time from some of my high school guys because they're like, you should have played. I played all Pop Warner, played all those things, didn't play in high school, and then I played in college.
0: Gotcha. So how did your Pop Warner team do?
1: We were really good. Inner City Warlords. We were in the playoffs almost every year. We had some really good talent. To be honest, the Pop Warner landscape in Florida is huge. It's like
0: a lot of competition.
1: A lot of competition. Yeah. Everybody's coming out for it. It's really a big thing.
0: Mm-hmm. So then you said you wrestled and you did track in high school. How'd that go?
1: I wrestled. I did really well in wrestling. I was at a predominantly black school where wrestling wasn't really known.
0: Mm-hmm.
1: So I kind of stumbled across it. I seen them in the gym and I was peeking in. I'm like, what's going on in here?
0: Yeah.
1: And so I kind of watched a couple practices and the coach was like, hey, you want to come try? And I was like, nah, I was just checking it out, And so he talked me into doing it. And when we started, maybe the team had probably 10 guys or something like that. And then my class, we kind of I grabbed some of my friends, they grabbed some of their friends, and then we really made wrestling a big thing in our school.
0: Okay. Oh, wow.
1: Yeah, we ended up winning conference titles and all kind of stuff. It was cool.
0: So like a little mini movement happened.
1: It was exactly like that. We had a great coach who came in. He came in from somewhere else. I want to say he came from Virginia, and he was on a national coaching team in wrestling there. And so he brought all his expertise, brought a friend with him. And then our program just stepped it up huge.
0: Okay. Yeah. Right. And then at that same time, you're doing track.
1: Yes. He's the one that made me do track.
0: Okay.
1: He was like, you got to be in shape to wrestle.
0: Yeah,
1: so he made me do cross country.
0: Uh-huh.
1: And then the cross country coach coached track. And he was like, you should come run track. You have track form. I was like, I don't know what that is. I only did this because my coach made me do it.
0: Right.
1: And so wrestling season, I was doing really good wrestling. I was set to go to the state meet, but I got a staph infection. Mm. The week

0: the regionals, so I wasn't allowed to participate. So all the dreams, all the goals that we work for, crash and burn. Yeah. And my wrestling coach was like, well, you still got another chance in track. Okay. And so they convinced me to run track.
1: You did the track. So we're going to take a quick break, and then we're going to find out how you ended up in college football and then making your way here to Yuma.
0: Yeah.
1: All right. We're going to do that right after this. 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
3: It's sunny and breezy in Quartzsite and Parker as afternoon highs near 87 degrees. Winds at 5 to 15 miles per hour could gust as high as 25 miles per hour tonight. Clear skies with a low of 57. In Yuma, similar weather with an afternoon high of 85 degrees. Clear skies tonight with a low of 61.
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0: What's up, Yuma? Welcome back to What's Up, Yuma Radio. We are here joined by
1: Keith Francis Jr. We're talking football. So you don't do football in high school. Mm-hmm. But, well, so you ran track, you were in wrestling. Was that what got you noticed? You said you played in college.
2: Yeah.
1: So tell us about that journey.
2: So it's a long, crazy story.
1: Yeah.
2: I didn't do the SATs and ACTs, wasn't informed that that was something that I should do. So ran track, did pretty well. Afterwards, did some AAU track and got some scholarships. And then there was no SATs, so I wasn't able to go to college. So I was a little depressed, a little sad about that. So I took a year off of school, and I was playing around outside with some neighborhood guys just playing football. And ironically enough, I didn't want to go. So they talked me into going. I go, and we play. We win the game, and it's just for fun. But there was a recruiter out there. He's like, hey, I want to get you into college. And I'm like, dude, you can't recruit people just from playing pickup outside. And he's like, well, ask your friend over there. He knows who I am. Like, I'm legit. And so he's like, yeah, I talked to my friend. He's like, no, like, he's a legit recruiter. He got me into school. He got some friends into school. So I give him my information. A couple months go by, I didn't hear anything from him. So I was like, exactly what I thought. So I get a job at Burger King. I start working at Burger King, and I'm like, there has to be more to life than this. Across the street was an Army recruiter, and I was like, I need to do something with life. So I start going through that process. I take the ASVAB. I score really good on the ASVAB. So now the recruiter won't leave me alone. Mm-hmm. And in the process of that, I get a call from the coach. And he says, hey, there's this school in North Dakota. They're just starting a football program again. They're really known for hockey and forestry. And he's like, but you can do something great, you know. And so he was like, would you want to go? And I was like, heck yeah. Jumped on the plane and left.
0: Yeah. So you did that. How'd you do in college?
2: So the team did not do great. Small school, small town. I was in Botany, North Dakota, which is an hour away from Minot, which is like 3 hours away from Fargo. So I have to say all that so people get an idea of where it is. But I ended up, eventually, I did well enough to where I got noticed. So I went to an NAIA school in Tabor College, where I finished college and ran track and played football.
0: All right. So how'd you end up here in Yuma?
2: So after school, I moved to Lake Havasu. I met some guys in college that was in Lake Havasu. They became brothers of mine. So they were here. I moved here following them. And my job wanted me to come to Yuma. I didn't want to come to Yuma. Mm. And then we got pregnant with my son, and my son's mom passed away. And so my mom wanted to come help.
1: Yeah.
2: Thank you. My mom wanted to come help and just be close to her first grandchild. And at the time, she was dealing with lupus. And so I was like, you know, it'll be better for both of us to be close to help each other out. So I flew all the way to Florida, packed her stuff up in a U-Haul, and drove her 44 hours cross country. It's almost coast to coast.
0: Yeah. So then you end up here in Yuma. You said, why didn't you want to come here originally? Because it's really nice in Lake Havasu.
2: And it is beautiful in Lake Havasu.
0: It is. Yeah. It's pretty chill, man.
1: Spring break out there.
2: It's so much to do. And it's close to Vegas. It's like 2 hours from Vegas. Yeah. We spent a lot of time just going to Vegas just because. So, yeah, but Lake Havasu was pretty. I was making all the hours in Havasu. But once we moved to Yuma, everything worked out.
1: Okay. So tell us what you do now. So I looked at your bio. You oversee a portion of the statewide crisis line serving Yuma, La Paz, and Santa Cruz counties. Tell us a little bit about that briefly.
2: So I work for Arizona Complete Health. I don't know anything about insurance. I oversee a portion of the crisis side. So what that looks like is we have a dedicated statewide crisis line. Statewide, we oversee 12 of the 15 counties, and we provide crisis services to anyone as long as you're within the state of Arizona. Mm-hmm. And those are free at no cost to the residents in Arizona. Not even the residents. If someone is visiting, they just happen to be in Arizona, we'll help them out. But additionally, we have people that go out to them and help them with resources and de-escalate and that kind of thing.
0: Oh, wow.
2: Yeah, and so I oversee that in Yuma, La Paz, and Santa Cruz County.
0: Okay, so how'd you get into that? that?
2: It was an accident.
3: Okay. Happy accident.
2: After college, I was looking for a job. I didn't know what I was going to be doing. And I applied for something that I thought was going to be like a counseling gig, which was a crisis mobile team, which is the second component what I spoke about of the crisis line. And so I went for the interview and they started telling me and I was like, this is not what I signed up for. Mm-hmm. But we're here. Let's go for it.
0: Okay.
2: I did that for 8 years, going out and assessing individuals, helping de-escalate individuals, helping them get proper resources for whatever situation that they were dealing with. And then the last 3 years, I got a promotion, and now I oversee a portion of that.
1: Okay. And you also coach track and football at Cibola High School.
2: Yeah. So this year is my first year coaching football again. I coached in Parker, and then since COVID, I haven't coached since then. Well, I've coached my son's little flag football team in Yuma Catch and Go.
0: Yeah.
2: I coached that, and then this year is my first year coaching defensive backs at Cibola. I coached all levels, JV and varsity. So it was fun, and now I transitioned from that to coaching sprint at Cibola as well.
1: Okay.
0: So you do all of that at Cibola right now.
2: That's
0: what you're doing. And then with everything you're doing, you're in your free time that's somewhere in that, you decide to create an adult flag football. Tell us a little bit about that, because that's what originally you reached out to me about.
2: So. Right. So when I first moved to Yuma, I had been playing flag football competitively for years. Like I said, I go to Vegas a lot. I played in Vegas. I played in Phoenix. We play in San Diego. And so when I moved to Yuma, there wasn't any flag football teams. There were some on base, but I had no base affiliation, and I had no base access. So what I did was I got on Facebook, and I posted on Facebook Marketplace, like, hey, any guys want to throw the football around? And so at first it started out with, like, two or three guys coming out, and I was like, I don't know anyone. I'm not local here. You know someone. You invite two people. And then eventually it grew to, like, us having 30 people for pickup. And so from there I was like, we can do something with this. And so thus Yuma Adult Flag Football was born.
0: Yeah. So then, so how do you create your own flag football league? What does that look like?
2: So I have to give a huge shout out to my friend Matthew Sepulveda. He was running a flag football league in Lake Havasu where I lived. And being really good friends with him, I got to see a close side of how he organized it, how he facilitated it, how he set it up. And so from doing that, I just kind of picked his brain, was like, what did you do? How did you do it? What does it look like to get started? He gave me all the what, when, how, and how, why, you know? And so I came here to Yuma and I replicated what he had going on in Lake Havasu. Fortunately for me, Yuma has a bigger football community or people that want to play.
0: Yeah.
2: So our first season, we started in July of 2022. I had no idea how hot it got here in Yuma in July. So that was our first season doing it.
0: Yeah.
2: And we died. We baked
0: out. That's
2: horrible.
0: Yeah.
2: But I had like 12 teams sign up.
0: What?
2: Like originally I had 17, but 17 was too many. So I capped it at 12.
0: Yeah. Teams. You're talking teams.
2: Teams.
0: Wow.
2: Yeah. And right now we're in season right now. We're in spring season right now. And we have 10 teams, 10 of 10 teams. Yeah.
0: You have 10 teams. So then how do you consistently keep like the same amount of teams?
2: Is that so? It fluctuates. I do a spring season and I do a fall season. I see that for our fall season we have less participants because people would rather watch the NFL teams than play. But for our spring season we usually have an uptick of guys, and there's 10 guys on each team. So we have about 100 guys playing on Sundays any given Sunday.
0: And then so how do you do? You learned how to do like the brackets and all of that. Do they have coaches for each team, or it's like kind of self-coached?
2: It's self-coached.
0: Yeah, I'd imagine.
2: You go out with your buddies, or you go out. I have some high school athletes that come and play.
1: Okay.
2: And that keeps the league interesting, right?
1: Yeah.
2: Because the young athletes, they're going to want to embarrass you.
0: Yeah, they want to. They want to show what's up.
2: Yeah. So, especially if they get to do it against an adult, right? It's fun that way.
0: Okay. Yeah, so then you put it together. You said it sounds like it's been pretty successful so far?
2: Mm-hmm. Yeah. We've had two seasons every year since 2022.
0: Wow.
2: Yeah. So we do a fall and spring. I didn't do a fall season last season because it was my first year coaching at Cibola.
0: Oh, okay.
2: I didn't know what that was going to look
0: yeah,
2: like.
0: Yeah. You don't want to overcommit
2: exactly.
0: or something. And you just wanted to see. But now you kind of got that. You,
2: yeah,
0: the gist of things.
2: Yeah.
0: Got the hang. So you got the. So how far into the spring season are you right now?
2: Right now we're going into week three this coming week, only because we took off for Mother's Day and we took off for Memorial Day.
1: Okay.
2: In the past, I kind of scheduled games on those days and I noticed people wouldn't show up.
0: Yeah. Right? Yeah.
2: So then
0: yeah.
2: it messes up the schedule. It messes up the bracket. So yeah, we just take it off. Enjoy
0: yeah.
2: it.
0: So then how serious do people take this?
2: So it's funny. I was just talking to someone the other day. So I'll see an adult come in, 30-something, 20-something, and they'll come in thinking, oh, I was good in high school. And they come out there, and they play, and they realize they're not as good.
1: Yeah. Right? They're gassed. Like,
2: yeah.
1: after a couple of, like,
2: that
1: know,
2: dad bod kicked
1: yeah.
2: in.
1: Yeah.
2: You know, sitting around. But what I notice is the year after that, the next season, guys come in shape.
1: Okay.
2: Because
1: oh,
2: they
1: do it.
2: They don't want to get embarrassed.
1: Company.
2: Yeah.
1: They're like, all right, I gotta, you know, eat better.
0: Yeah.
2: And so what I see is that the top four teams are usually pretty good.
0: Mm-hmm.
2: And then the teams after that are just guys that want to play.
0: Yeah.
2: And so it's fun that way. The games
1: yeah.
2: are exciting. You can see some really competitive games, and you can see some really fun games.
1: Okay.
0: I know you've been inviting me out. I got to go check
2: yeah,
0: it out,
2: yeah,
0: man.
2: So definitely come up.
0: Tell everybody how to find you on Instagram, Facebook, whatever, and then where you play your games and when.
2: Yeah. So we play on Sundays from 3 to about 10:30. And you can find us at Yuma Adult Flag Football on Facebook and Instagram.
0: All right. Thank you so much for coming on, man. I really appreciate it.
2: No,
0: and
2: you,
0: it's cool you're
2: me.
0: Keeping, you know, the people active here in the community and doing something good. So I really, really appreciate it, bro.
2: No, thank you guys for having me. I appreciate it.
0: And with that, What's Up Yuma Radio is a production of KAWC Colorado River Public Media. 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
1: 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Or
0: no,
1: do
0: I
1: have
0: don't.
1: The names?
0: Do you have them?
1: All right. So for tomorrow's show, we have Cheyenne Cole. She's with Locally Baked in Yuma. And Hannah Martinez. She's a Yuma County Teacher of the Year.
0: All right.
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0: Yes. And if you want to get on the show, make sure you go to whatsupyuma.biz. 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

Good morning, Yuma. That was The Night Before by the Black Keys. Stick around. We have a lot of great music coming your way. But first, it is time for our morning meditation affirmations. Repeat after me. I will be successful, and then he will see it 10 years' time on Facebook and regret leaving me. One day, I will have so much money, and he will be the homeless man begging for my approval. And that is your Morning Mayhem affirmations, folks. Stick around. We have a lot of great music coming your way. Up next, this is Making Love to Morgan Wallen. What? What? Wait, what? Wait, what?

And that was La Historia. Stick around. We have a lot of great music coming your way. Earlier, we heard from artists like Limp Bizkit, The Band of Heathens featuring Robert Ellis. And later on, we're going to hear from people like J.P. Harris, Howie Day, Nossa Bossa Nova, Bad Bunny, my favorite. I love Bad Bunny. We're also going to hear from Justin Timberlake. Not my favorite. Stick around. We have a lot of great music coming your way. Don't go anywhere. 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

And that was some music from Nossa Bossa Nova, stick around, we have a lot of great music coming your way. Earlier, we heard from Cody Canada, JP Harris, we heard from Lori Sandoval and David Loy, and later on, we're going to hear from Bad Bunny, I love him so much. We're also going to hear from Eric Clapton, we're going to hear from Tom Hall, and so many others, so stick around pretty, pretty please, just for me, and if not just for me, then just for an incredible playlist.

And that was some music from Los Caminantes. Stick around, we have a lot of great music coming your way. Earlier, we heard from Justin Timberlake himself. We also heard from Bad Bunny. We heard from Howie Day. We heard from JP Harris. And later on, don't go anywhere, pretty, pretty please, because we have so much great music coming your way from artists like Eric Clapton. We're going to hear from Peter Gabriel, Amber Mark, Young Gun Silver Fox, and so many others. I'm Julia Castillo, and you're listening to The Midday Mix on KOFA Border Radio 94.7.

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2: Below normal temperatures will be common across the region through at least the start of the weekend. Today in Yuma, Parker, and Quartzsite, we expect it to be sunny and breezy with an afternoon high of 85 degrees. Southwesterly winds at 5 to 15 miles per hour could gust as high as 25 miles per hour. Tonight, clear skies with a low of 61.
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I'm Julia Castillo, and you're listening to the Midday Mix. You know, just like the other JC himself, I, too, help the poor and heal the sick. And you know how I heal them? 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We have a lot of great music coming your way. And because I am just like JC and I like to part the Red Sea and show you all the great things in the world, I'm going to show you the song Forever by Eric Clapton.

that was some music from Joe Dassin. Stick around. We have a lot of great music coming your way. Earlier, we heard from Tom Hall, Eric Clapton. We heard from Arthur Fiddler and the Boston Pops. We heard from Justin Timberlake, Bad Bunny. And later on, we're going to hear from Peter Gabriel, Amber Mark, White Lies, Graham Parker, and so many others. I'm Julie Castillo. Don't go anywhere. Where else you got to be? Taking your kid to their soccer game? No! Driving your way to the office? Womp, womp. Nothing is more important than sitting right here and listening alongside with me to the Midday Mix. Stick around.

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was It Will Come to Me by Kiki Sanchez. Now we're going to take a moment away from our midday mix to bring you an update with the stars. Now today's message from the universe is for all Cancers. For those of you who don't know, you're a Cancer if you're born from June 22nd to July 22nd. Cancers, this is your horoscope for the upcoming month of June. Happy birthday to some of you. June is going to bring you lots of fulfillment, lots of financial gain, and lots of travel. Something tells me you're going to be traveling around the world, the state, the country, what have you. And even better than that, you're going to have so much financial abundance. This is a fabulous time to look inward. Something about traveling, whether it be with friends or on our own, really gives us this opportunity to reflect on how far we've come as an individual and within our lives. However, dun dun dun, do be aware of other people's critics and opinions. The truth is that even when people have our best interest at heart, they don't always see the vision that we see in the moment. Something tells me that there will be a lot of people who are looking out for you, but they don't necessarily support your new dream, goal, or vision. They may not be supporting your travel. They may not be supporting your career. Whatever it may be, just make sure that you take the leap of faith and support yourself. The rest of the people will fall in line when they realize how great this adventure really is for you. Cancer, that is your horoscope for the month of June. Stick around. We have a lot of great music coming your way. Right now, this is In the Middle by White Lies.

And that was I Love Rock and Roll, a cover by Jack Bronabent. Stick around, we have a lot of great music coming your way. When I think of I Love Rock and Roll, I think of the cover by Joan Jett and the Blackhearts. And I think of my sweet brother Riley as a little boy chasing Joan Jett and her band down the street with a video camera in his hands trying to get a video for our mom, who is a huge fan. Shout out to you, Riley, if you're listening. Stick around, we have a lot of great music coming your way. Right now, this is some music from Ellis Markells.

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1: The Yuma County Chamber of Commerce presents a mayor and city council candidate forum Thursday, June 4th at 6 p.m. at the Onvita Administrative Center Conference Room, 2400 South Avenue A. KAWC and the Yuma Sun will co-moderate the discussion with candidates addressing issues affecting the community. Details at yumachamber.org.
2: Below normal temperatures will be common across the region through at least the start of the weekend. Today in Yuma, Parker, and Quartzsite, we expect it to be sunny and breezy with an afternoon high of 85 degrees. Southwesterly winds at 5 to 15 miles per hour could gust as high as 25 miles per hour. Tonight, clear skies with a low of 61.
3: 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I'm Daryl Brogdon. 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

And that was Chapters by Toma Gotti. Stick around. We have a lot of great music coming your way. Earlier, we heard from Ellis Markells. We also heard from Bystander Sons of Johnny Cash, White Lies, Kiki Sanchez, Amber Mark, Peter Gabriel. A lot of great stuff we've had on our playlist today. And later on, we're going to hear from Paul Simon, Hearts. We're going to hear from Patty Griffin, Nora Jones. A lot of great stuff, and you don't want to miss it. So don't go anywhere. Be here or be square. Stick around.

And that was Lago. Stick around. We have a lot of great music coming your way. Earlier, we heard from Tomagotti. We heard from Driving Cyrus. We heard from so many great artists like Paul Simon. And later on, we're going to hear from a few different artists, too, like Hearts. We're going to hear from Patty Griffin, Rodo Sun, Nora Jones, and so many others. I'm Julie Castillo, and you're listening to The Midday Mix on Kofa Border Radio 94.7. Stick around. Don't go anywhere. Pretty, pretty, please. Just for me. And if not just for me, then just for our incredible playlist.

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And that was Al Mundo. Now stick around. We have a lot of great music coming your way. But first, it is time we take a moment away from our midday mix and bring you Cupid's Corner. That's right, folks. It's time for Cupid's Corner, where a 22-year-old divorcee gives you expert relationship advice on all things love and family and everything. And today's words of wisdom are for all of you out there who are worried that your partner has a wandering eye. Have you been catching your man texting Lisa from the office? Have you been catching him looking at his ex-girlfriend Heather's Instagram way too often? Well, I have a beautiful way to solve this solution. Whenever he's asleep or in the shower or really gone anywhere and has left his phone unattended, rookie mistake, man, never leave your phone unattended. That is your opportunity to grab it and block her on all platforms. Block her everywhere. And one of two things are going to happen. He's either going to think that she blocked him and he's going to be devastated and you can be the shoulder that he cries on, or he's going to figure out what you did. It's going to be a huge argument, but you can flip it around on him and say, well, you wouldn't be so upset about it if she didn't mean anything to you. Mwahaha! That right there is some life-saving, relationship-saving advice. Stick around. We have a lot of great music coming your way. Right now, it is Roll On It by Roto Sun.

that song. Stick around. We have a lot of great music coming your way. Earlier, we heard from Norah Jones, Trevor Marty, Roto Sun, Patty Griffin, and later on, we're going to hear from some even more incredible artists like Ariana Grande. We're going to hear from Southern Avenue, The Weeknd, some of my favorites. So don't go anywhere. Stick around for me, pretty, pretty please. And if not just for me, then just for our incredible playlist. Where else do you have to be? Taking the kids to the soccer game? No. Driving yourself to the office? No way, Jose. Nothing is more important than the Midday Mix here on KOFA Border Radio. Stick around.

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2: Below normal temperatures will be common across the region through at least the start of the weekend. Today in Yuma, Parker, and Quartzsite, we expect it to be sunny and breezy with an afternoon high of 85 degrees. Southwesterly winds at 5 to 15 miles per hour could gust as high as 25 miles per hour. Tonight, clear skies with a low of 61.
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And that was Should Have Never Gotten Out of Bed by Selwyn Berwich. Same girl, same. I think about that every day. Every morning, I feel like I should have never gotten out of bed. Stick around. We have a lot of great music coming your way. Earlier, we heard from so many different artists. We heard from Rondo Sun. We heard from Nora Jones. We heard from Patty Griffin. And later on, we're going to hear from Flatten Scrubs, Ariana Grande, The Weeknd, Rin, Jack White, and so many others. I'm Julie Castillo, and you're listening to The Midday Mix on KOFA Border Radio 94.7. Stick around.

And that was some music from Natalia DeForest. Now stick around. We have a lot of great music coming your way later on. Earlier, we heard from Southern Avenue, Ariana Grande, Selwyn Berwich. And later on, we're going to hear from Rin. We're going to hear from Jack White, The Weeknd. We're going to hear from The Birds and so many others. Don't go anywhere. 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

I loved that song, guys. That was a great one. Stick around. We have a lot of great music coming your way. Earlier, we heard from Allison Faith Levy. We heard from The Weeknd, Rin. And later on, we're going to hear from Jack White, Mr. Jack White of the White Stripes. Did you know that Meg White is not his sister? That is actually his ex-wife. Anyway, that's a story for another time. Stick around. We have a lot of great music coming your way. Right now, this is some music from Jack White himself.

the circles being broken by the Carter family. Now, I would like to tell you all something before we continue our midday mix. Did you know that I'm going to fight them off? A Seven Nation army couldn't hold me back. They're going to rip it off, taking their time right behind my back. Talking to myself at night because I can't forget. Back and forth through my mind behind a cigarette. Interesting words of wisdom, you know? Oh! That's awkward. Someone's calling me. Oh my gosh! It's the White Stripes themselves!

last you're going to hear from me today, everyone. Have a wonderful day wherever you are, whatever you're doing. Just know that I've been listening alongside with you the whole time. You can find me here again tomorrow at around this time. Goodbye!

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2: Below normal temperatures will be common across the region through at least the start of the weekend. Today in Yuma, Parker, and Quartzsite, we expect it to be sunny and breezy with an afternoon high of 85 degrees. Southwesterly winds at 5 to 15 miles per hour could gust as high as 25 miles per hour. Tonight, clear skies with a low of 61.
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Formed in San Diego, California, that was post-hardcore band Pierce the Veil with their 2025 single, Kiss Me Now. Hello, everyone. Happy Thursday. How you doing on this last week of graduations? And some of us, it's the last day of the school year, right? Yay. I'm your host, Mariana Robertson, and you're tuned to Crossing Borders on Border Radio, KUFA. We got a great selection of musica listed for the 3 o'clock hour. So let's continue with Welsh electronic musician, producer, and singer Kelly Lee Owens with a song titled 132 Techno.

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everything I've seen, and I have felt fire get put out by too much gasoline. And we're all strangers passing through space and time. Afternoon and life is but a vision in a window that we're peeking through. A helpless conversation with a man who says he cares a lot. It's a hopeless confrontation about who might throw a punch or not. And we are all transgressors. We're all

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from singer, songwriter, guitarist, and photographer Neil Casal. That was a song titled Sweeten the Distance. Before that, we heard Americana folk and bluegrass singer, songwriter Anya Hinkle with the song titled I Belong to the Band. And earlier, I played a song from the rock band out of South Carolina, Need to Breathe, with a song titled Difference Maker. I have next on my roster singer, songwriter, and former aerospace engineer Mark Winters with his 2025 single Leaning, Acoustic Me, featuring Rocks.

singer and actor Ryan Shaw with a song titled We Don't Give Up Now. And earlier played a song from independent pop and rock musician Helicopter Steve with a song titled Long Hot Summer Night. Did you know that today is National Brisket Day? Ooh, yes. Let's put some brisket on the barbie, right? We are celebrating the slow cooked cut of beef. Love it in a sandwich. What about you? You don't have to go and smoke your own brisket yourself. You can just go out of town today to your favorite barbecue joint and just order one. Yummy. Okay, I'm getting myself hungry. Here's R&B singer, songwriter, and producer Alex Isley with a song titled Hands.

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singer-songwriter and electropop producer Natalia Rogovin, also known as Human Touch. That was a song titled Living Young. Before that, we heard electronic music duo Coyote Kisses with a song titled Six Shooter, Cold War Kids with a song titled Dirt in My Eyes, and earlier played a song from Italian folk band La Chaparusa with a song titled La Torinese. 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Let's close up 3 o'clock with, founded in 1957, here's the Symphonic Orchestra, 101 Strings, with a song titled, They Call the Wind Maria.

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2: Below normal temperatures will be common across the region through at least the start of the weekend. Today in Yuma, Parker, and Quartzsite, we expect it to be sunny and breezy with an afternoon high of 85 degrees. Southwesterly winds at 5 to 15 miles per hour could gust as high as 25 miles per hour. Tonight, clear skies with a low of 61.
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was the collaboration of Weezer and Best Coast with a new single titled Go Away. Hello, everyone. Happy Thursday. I'm your host, Mariana Robertson, and you're tuned to Crossing Borders on Border Radio, KOFA. We got a great selection of música listed for the 4 o'clock hour. Oh, yeah, oh, yeah, oh, yeah. So let's continue with another collaboration. This is Melissa and Michael Byrne with a new single titled Genie Baby.

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Thank you.

can never, ever, ever, ever get tired of listening to this album. What about you guys? Especially, it gives it more oomph through when you see it in play in the movie, Purple Rain. Yes? Oh, my gosh. Live in Syracuse, that was Prince and the Revolution with their song titled Let's Go Crazy. Crazy for Prince, yes. Before that, we heard the queen of R&B, singer and actress Ruth Brown with the song titled This Better Earth. And earlier, I played a song from blues duo Buddy Guy and Junior Wells with the song titled Big Boat. Let's see, who do I have? Ah, here's Cuban-American pop singer-songwriter Isabel La Rosa with a song titled Hope It Hurts.

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the 2003 album Street Core, that was Joe Strummer and the Mescaleros with the song titled Arms Aloof in Aberdeen. Before that, we heard Theo and the Get Down, Stay Down with the song titled If You Were Mine. And earlier, played a song from Southern rock and country band Whiskey Myers with the song titled Rolling Stone. Hey, did you know? What did you know? I know that today is International Hamburger Day. We are celebrating this American staple, the hamburger. How do you like yours? Protein style, veggie style, impossible style, or medium rare style. Yummy, yummy, yummy. Here's indie pop and Americana singer-songwriter Amanda Grace Shiano, also known as Clover County, with the song titled Ultraviolet.

Carter, Lee DeWise. That was a song titled Got It Right. Before that, we heard Area 21 with a song titled La La La. Chet Faker, also known as Nick Murphy, with a song titled No Diggity. And earlier played a song from a rock band formed in 2015, Starcrawler, with a song titled Bet My Brains. 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Let's close up 4 o'clock with Japanese guitarist, songwriter, and producer Tak Matsumoto with the song titled Strings of My Soul.

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